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3: Hi, my name is Steve Campbell from the C3 Church, Cambridge. I've been travelling a lot recently, more than usual. And one particular day, I was feeling really weary from all the journeying. As I sat to read my Bible, I read this in John 4. Jesus, tired as he was from the journey, sat down by the well. I was instantly encouraged. Jesus understands. It seems to me the most frequent description people use when I ask them how they are these days is, okay, but tired. It's the human condition. Good news, Jesus understands. Here's some more good news. The rest of John 4 goes on to show us how tired Jesus was used by God to change the trajectory of a woman's life for eternity, which resulted in a whole village believing in him. I don't think God wants us to stay tired. That's why he gives us the gift of sleep and food and so much more. But remember, if you ever think you are too weak or too tired to do something great for God, you are not. Jesus understands.

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1: The word for today is Have Realistic Expectations, Part 2. In John chapter 2 and verse 25 we read, He knew what was in each person. Here are three areas in which you must learn to have realistic expectations. 1. You must have realistic expectations of yourself. When you do things poorly, you usually feel bad. That sets in motion a never-ending cycle of reaching for things that are out of reach, hoping to prove something you don't have to prove in the first place. You think you should be able to do what others do, yet if you're not similarly gifted, you cannot excel in it. You don't need to prove anything. Just obey God and allow Him to take care of your reputation. As long as you expect to excel outside your gifting and calling, you will always end up disappointed. 2. You must have realistic expectations in your relationships with others. To make yourself responsible for someone else's happiness or them for yours leads to a life of frustration. Abraham Lincoln said, most people are about as happy as they make up their minds to be. If people don't have the right outlook in life, you and 100 others like you won't make them happy. 3. You must have realistic expectations concerning life. Jesus said in John 16 verse 33, In the world you will have tribulation, but be of good cheer. I have overcome the world. As long as you're in this world, you'll have problems. Nobody gets a free pass. But don't worry. The Lord's got everything under control. Just learn to be realistic. You'll always have to deal with unpleasant situations, stubborn problems, and difficult people. But your attitude, not theirs, is what determines whether or not you enjoy life. That's the word for today on UCB.

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2: Hey, this is Craig Denham from Love Church Scotland. Sooner or later, almost all of us will look for a place we can call home. This isn't a surprise because the Bible reveals a profound truth. Spiritually, we were all born orphans. Not because God abandoned us, but because we abandoned him. I once heard the story of an orphan boy living with his grandmother. While their house caught fire, his grandmother perished in the flames. A man hearing the boy's cries climbed a burning iron drain pipe, rescuing him but severely burning his hands. Later at a custody hearing, many prominent people argued why they should care for this boy. But when the man who had saved him revealed his scarred hands, the boy instantly recognized him and leapt into his arms. This touching story mirrors what Jesus has done for us. His sacrifice on the cross, bearing the scars, has made our adoption by our Heavenly Father a reality.

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1: Hi, my name's Mark Saunders and I'm an evangelist with Save the Sent Ministries. You know, in 2 Corinthians 5 verse 20, Paul talks about believers in Jesus Christ as being ambassadors. Now, in earthly terms, we understand an ambassador as a person whose passport says they belong to one nation, but they're physically planted in another nation, representing everything that's great about the kingdom, the government, and the nation that they belong to. Now, as an ambassador of Jesus Christ, we are spiritually positioned in the kingdom of heaven, but we're physically planted on this earth, representing everything that's good about the heavenly government, the king, and the kingdom we belong to. With the intention that people are so impressed with how we represent our king and his kingdom that they will want to do business with that king, ultimately meaning that they come to know him as their Lord and their Savior.

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3: Hello, this is Pete Head of the Slavic Gospel Association. The world can be a frightening place to live. But rather than worrying too much about what our world leaders might do, we would do well to spend time considering what God might do, and indeed, what he has already done. Because if we fail to do so, we are liable to find our souls downcast, overwhelmed by fear and devoid of hope. Regardless of the forces that may be at their disposal, those whose actions are motivated by hate are not strong. On the contrary, they are weak, pathetically so. And it is those whose actions are motivated by love that are strong. We live in a world where every week there are too many who have, out of love for their country, their people and their family, made the ultimate sacrifice. Shortly before he practiced what he preached, Jesus said, "Greater love has no one than this, that someone lay down his life for his friends." By an act of apparent weakness, the infinite power of God was on display.

0: and not being able to get the water from my usual sources like the river just means that we just have to look at alternatives to try to get any water on them at all.
1: FIFA President Gianni Infantino has strongly denied allegations that UEFA paid off an alleged mistress during his time at the European Football Body's General Secretary. UEFA said a departure payment was made to a woman in line with the regulations that existed for departing staff at the time. Wasted medicines are thought to have cost the NHS in England nearly £500 million last year. The National Pharmacy Association believes 3,400 tonnes were thrown away. And Middlesbrough have progressed to the second round of the EFL Cup with a 1-0 win against fellow championship side Wrexham. Wolves were relegated from the Premier League last season. That's the latest from the Sky News Centre. I'm AJ Walsh.
2: From the Bible. Therefore, there is now no condemnation for those who are in Christ Jesus. Because through Christ Jesus, the law of the Spirit who gives life has set you free from the law of sin and death. Romans 8:1-2.

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1: Welcome to 15 Minutes in the Word with New York Times bestselling author Joyce Meyer. On today's program, Joyce will be teaching from her series, Burnt But Not Bitter. When we hold on to feelings like rejection, betrayal, and disappointment, they can make us feel bitter and focused on the people who have hurt us. If we aren't careful, we can get stuck in our pain, unable to move forward, and robbed of the freedom that comes through forgiveness. Today, Joyce wants to show us how, with God's help, we can choose a lifestyle of forgiveness and trust Him to work out our hurt for His good. Now here's Joyce with today's series, Burnt But Not Bitter.
2: I love this scripture, Colossians 3:19, because it says, "Husbands, love your wives with an affectionate, sympathetic, selfless love that always seeks the best for her." How many of you ladies like that? I like that. "And husbands, do not be bitter or resentful toward your wife because of the responsibilities of marriage." So I was thinking that over, and I thought, now what in the world does that scripture mean? Well, first of all, I mean, the same thing goes for wives. This just happens to talk about husbands, and I'd rather talk about husbands than wives, and since I've got the platform, that's what we'll do. Okay, maybe she has not met all of his expectations. You know, I don't think it's what people do that make us so upset as what we expected them to do. And a lot of times we have unrealistic expectations of people. Well, I expect you to keep me happy all the time. I used to get so mad at Dave because he wasn't keeping me happy. He'd go play golf. Now I wasn't happy, and Dave needed to make me happy. And God said, "Why don't you take responsibility for your own joy? It's not Dave's job." Because you see, that right there might set some woman free. No, maybe. Could be. Come on, are you expecting somebody else to keep you happy all the time? It's an unrealistic expectation. And you'll end up being bitter about something that God's never going to give you because He doesn't want you depending on other people for your joy. He wants you depending on Him. He feels trapped. He's been married 30 years, and now he has all these responsibilities, and he isn't happy. Well, let me make a suggestion. Try being a woman for a week. With about 3 or 4 kids and a job on top of that and nobody to help you. And then you'll think unhappy. I got this card, but I didn't bring it with me. It's like, maybe I'll bring it and read it tomorrow. It's a joke about classes being held at the YMCA for men to teach them simple, basic life skills. Like, toilet paper doesn't grow on the roll. There's one class on the difference in the laundry basket and the floor. I better shut up while I'm ahead, huh? Just keep going, right? Just keep going. One of them is a class on learning that it is completely impossible for a man to watch her parallel park and keep his mouth shut. They can't do it. It's not in their DNA. It's not. So see, if you're expecting him to let you park and be quiet, won't happen. You know what? Maybe if he lived to make her happy, he'd be happier. Or if she lived to make him happy, she'd be happier. You like the he part better. Or maybe he's not happy because she doesn't look like she did when they got married. Well, that was before she had 4 of your kids and gained 50 pounds each time. She doesn't look like your secretary at work. Well, this is real life, not a soap opera. We don't wake up with our makeup on and our hair fixed. I mean, the movies are so ridiculous. I mean, they wake up full makeup on. Perfect lipstick, all this stuff. And then they start kissing each other. It's like, well, what about bed mouth? I mean, I'm sorry, but I don't want somebody kissing me when they first wake up. It's like, no, thank you. And if I went to bed with my makeup on, my face would be on my pillow when I got up. Watch too much television, it'll get you a divorce. Bitterness often begins with several small offenses, little things that we never bring closure to, little things about that other person that just bug you. Don't have a file in your computer where you store all the little things that you don't like about somebody. The word offense comes from a Greek word, skandalon, and it was actually the part of a trap on which the bait hung that lured the animals into the trap for slaughter. So when Satan dangles the temptation to be offended in front of us, it's an invitation to just run right into his trap. Do you know how many people today are offended? I have never seen a time when people were more touchy. I mean, it's like people get mad at you for breathing. You don't even know. It's like, what? Paul said that he really worked with God to make sure that his heart was void of offense toward God and man. I honestly think this is something that we could deal with every day in our prayers. God, am I mad at anybody? If I am, show me who it is. Have I not completely forgiven somebody? Do I have any offense in my heart? How much better do you think your day would be if maybe you'd take care of all that early in the morning and just get it over with? Come on. Matthew chapter 24 is a chapter in the Bible about the sign of end times. And you got all these wars and rumors of wars and famines and earthquakes and diverse places and all these different things. But there's a couple of scriptures, verse 10 and verse 12, that I don't think we pay enough attention to. And there are also signs of the end time. And verse 10 says, in the last days, many will be offended and they will stumble and fall. Jesus called himself a rock of offense over which men stumbled. And what that meant was people could be going along and growing in their walk with God, but then when they came to something that was hard for them to understand or hard to do, and it offended them, like in John 6 when he said, your forefathers ate manna in the wilderness and they were excited because of the miracles, but I want to deal with you a different way. I want you to take me at my word, eat my body and drink my blood. And they were like, I'm out of here. And it actually says that many of them went back to their old associations. They didn't stick around long enough to let him teach them what they were really saying. So they stumbled. When we get offended, we can't grow anymore. You understand that? As long as you're angry, you're not growing spiritually. As long as you're offended, you can go to church six times a week. You're not growing spiritually. You can hear all kinds of good stuff, but you can't keep it on the inside of you because this is a very important issue. I would actually go so far as to say that I think that this business of being mad at people and angry and bitter and resentful is probably one of the most important lessons that Jesus came to teach us. And if we never get this one right, then none of the rest of it's ever going to go right either. Amen. And then verse 12 says, the love of the great body of people will grow cold in the last days. And that's what Satan wants. He wants a stronghold of cold love. He doesn't want us to love each other because that's where our power is at. And he tells us to love each other unconditionally. And to do that, you got to be good at giving mercy. Amen. Sometimes we say, well, I'll forgive you, but I'll never forget it. Well, here's a little story. There was a priest in the Philippines who carried the burden of a secret sin he'd committed many years before. He had repented, but he still had no sense of God's forgiveness. In his church was a woman who claimed to have visions in which she spoke with Christ, and he said to her, and he was with her. So the priest, however, was skeptical about this woman, but to test her, he said, well, the next time you speak with Christ, I want you to ask him what sin your priest committed when he was in Bible college. So the woman agreed to do so. A few days later, the priest asked, well, did Christ visit you in your dreams? Yes, he did, she said. And did you ask him what sin I committed while I was in Bible college? Yes, I did. Well, what did he say? He said, I don't remember. Come on. I don't remember. See, and that's actually possible. If you let go of things real quick, I'm asking you to get a master's degree in forgiveness. I mean, just be the best of anybody at forgiving. Don't waste any more of your time. I mean, if you really stop and think about it, if you go home and think about this for 10 minutes tonight, you'll realize that staying mad at somebody does no good. It doesn't change them, but it does change you. So we have to keep our love walk stirred up. First Peter says, above all, have fervent, unfailing love for one another. If I didn't have to record different things for television, I could go everywhere that I went and preach on love, what it really means to love. Love is not just a sermon. It's not just a word. It's not just something that we say to people, but it's action. Love is doing things for people. It's helping people that are hurting. It's building people up. It's taking time with people, something we don't have much of today. We don't have much time for people. Relationships are going to pot because nobody wants to take any time to talk to anybody. We'll just send a text and they'll answer back K and that's it. Not that you probably would get a text from me, but if I sent you a text, do not send me back a message that says K. I mean, if we're too lazy to even say, okay. Sometimes I have to ask, what does this mean? How many of you agree? We're in such a big hurry now, we can't even write out a whole sentence. Above all, have fervent, unfailing love for one another because love covers a multitude of sins. It overlooks unkindness and unselfishly seeks the best for other people. There's an updated version of the Amplified Bible out, which is what I use, and they use the phrase in there, that love unselfishly seeks the best for other people.
1: Thanks for listening. Remember, hurtful experiences can leave us bitter and unable to move past the pain. But God is ready to help us forgive, let it go, and trust Him to work it out for our good. He desires to take even the most difficult times and use them to make us stronger in Him. If you've been burned, it's time to get better, not bitter. Let's choose forgiveness, trusting and knowing God can take our pain and give it a purpose.

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4: Hi, it's Rachel from Sunderland Community Church. I was really taken by surprise recently when a friend who isn't a Christian generously offered to do something for my family. I was reflecting on it later and remembered that of course she's going to be outrageously generous sometimes. She was created by her Father in heaven too. She might not be following him yet, but she is his daughter, so of course she shares some of his DNA. In Genesis 1:27, God says, "Let's make mankind in our image." God has made every person to be his image bearer. Even those that don't know Christ yet still carry aspects of his image because he was their creator too. What would happen if today we all turned our attention to truly believing that? That every person we encounter is made in the image of God, created for sonship. How would we speak to people, think about people and pray for people differently? As we go about our day, let's keep our eyes open for the glimpses of the Father that we are bound to see in the people we meet.

0: and in line with regulations for departing staff at the time. And a US court ordered Meta to pay £420 million to address the dangers its platforms pose to young people. The company says it disagrees with the ruling and will appeal. That's the latest. I'm AJ Walsh.
1: 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John 13:35.

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3: I'm Jane Walters, writer and broadcaster. I was about 10 years old, and my piano teacher asked me to buy some new music from a particular shop. I'd never been there before, but could see from the yellow pages that if I kept walking straight along the arterial road, then I would find it. Well, after about an hour of walking, I still hadn't got there, and convinced I must have gone wrong, returned home empty-handed. The next day, my dad drove us through the city on the way to visit our grandparents. I recognised the spot where I'd decided to give up walking and could see that the shop was a mere 20 paces further on, around a slight curve in the road. Are you losing heart at not getting to where God has called you? Are you tempted to give up? You might be closer than you think. Give it time. Keep walking. God may be waiting just round the next corner.

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1: The word for today is Have Realistic Expectations, Part 2. In John chapter 2 and verse 25 we read, He knew what was in each person. Here are three areas in which you must learn to have realistic expectations. 1. You must have realistic expectations of yourself. When you do things poorly, you usually feel bad. That sets in motion a never-ending cycle of reaching for things that are out of reach, hoping to prove something you don't have to prove in the first place. You think you should be able to do what others do, yet if you're not similarly gifted, you cannot excel in it. You don't need to prove anything. Just obey God and allow Him to take care of your reputation. As long as you expect to excel outside your gifting and calling, you will always end up disappointed. 2. You must have realistic expectations in your relationships with others. To make yourself responsible for someone else's happiness or them for yours leads to a life of frustration. Abraham Lincoln said, "Most people are about as happy as they make up their minds to be." If people don't have the right outlook in life, you and 100 others like you won't make them happy. 3. You must have realistic expectations concerning life. Jesus said in John 16 verse 33, "In the world you will have tribulation, but be of good cheer. I have overcome the world." As long as you're in this world, you'll have problems. Nobody gets a free pass. But don't worry. The Lord's got everything under control. Just learn to be realistic. You'll always have to deal with unpleasant situations, stubborn problems, and difficult people. But your attitude, not theirs, is what determines whether or not you enjoy life. That's the word for today on UCB.

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3: Hi, my name's Zoe Wickham and I'm from NGM. I don't know what I'm doing with my life. We maybe feel stuck in a helpless job, or perhaps have retired and life can seem meaningless and empty. Jeremiah 29 verse 11 says, "For I know the plans I have for you, declares the Lord, plans to prosper you and not to harm you, plans to give you a hope and a future." This is God's truth for you. He has good plans for you, which bring an exciting future, whatever age you are. So whether you're old or young, God has your days and your paths mapped out. All you need to do is say, "God, I surrender my all to you today. Show me your words and your ways," and He will direct your path and bring you that hope for your future.

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5: This is Andrew Palau. Related to anxiety, the Bible has a clear message about worry. We don't need it. Luke points out that none of us can add a single hour to our lives by worrying. So, how should we deal with it? At times, I've dealt with worry and anxiety by venting to a friend or trying to forget the issue with a few hours of television. While these reactions may bring some immediate relief, there's only one sure way to replace that anxiety with joy. Psalm 94:19 tells us, "When anxiety was great within me, you brought me joy. You brought joy to my soul." So, when dealing with anxiety, it's easy to fall back on whatever activity makes us feel comfortable, makes us safe, numbs us. But the next time you're looking for real comfort, ask yourself, will this bring joy to my soul, or is this just a distraction? Turn to the Lord instead. Turn to the Word of God. His peace is different. It's deeper than the consolation of the world. Give Him your anxieties and worry no more. Only His unfailing grace can bring long-term, joyful restoration to your precious soul. God loves you. Go for it.

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1: This Is Our Story is a new book from UCB, tracing the journey of United Christian Broadcasters over four decades through opposition, breakthrough, and extraordinary moments of God's provision. What began with a simple vision and a handful of people willing to trust God has grown into a ministry reaching millions across the UK and beyond. It's a story of faith in action, of lives changed, of ordinary people stepping forward even when the past wasn't clear. But this is not just a story about the past. It's a reminder that God is still at work today, still speaking, still moving, and still inviting people to play their part. You can order your copy of This Is Our Story at ucb.co.uk/our story.
2: Hi, this is Bishop Daniel, president of GFA World. I remember as a small boy growing up in the ministry for many, many years, we had our Tuesday night missions prayer meeting in my house in the living room. My mom would put out the maps of different countries, and we would pray over these maps, asking God to open doors for many of these nations. One of these nations was the nation of Nepal that seemed to be an impossible opportunity for the gospel to be spread. But years later, after many, many years of praying, and people all around the world praying, Nepal opened for the gospel to go forth. This is a challenge for us to keep praying and not giving up. We read in the scripture to keep knocking, keep asking, keep seeking. Get a map and begin praying for the nations of the world, and you will see God do incredible things.

Travis Cottrell kicking us off this Saturday morning with The King Is In The Room. Becky Profit here with your Saturday breakfast show, sitting in for Chloe. Don't worry, she will be back next week. But I'm just holding down the fort while she has a little bit of a rest. But hopefully you'll find me good company as we travel through this Saturday morning. But we're going to start as we mean to go on, and that is with God's presence. So let's just take a moment to pray this morning. Lord, thank you for the gift of another Saturday. Thank you for the roof over our heads and the people that we love and the countless blessings that often go unnoticed. But Father, as this Saturday begins, let us not rush ahead without first making or taking a moment to be with you. And Lord, I pray that you would quiet our hearts and our minds and remind us that your presence goes with us wherever we go. But your word says in Psalm 118, verse 24, "This is the day the Lord has made. We will rejoice and be glad in it." So, Father, today we choose joy, we choose gratitude, and we choose to trust you with the things that are on our minds and the burdens that we've been carrying with us. And for those of us who are waking up feeling just tired this Saturday, I pray that you would just bring us rest, bring them rest for the soul, for the body, for the mind. For those who are worried, bring peace. And for those who feel lonely, I pray that you would bring your comfort. And for those who need direction today, shine your light on.

the path ahead. In Jesus' name. Amen. And I pray that as you step into this Saturday, may you remember that God often speaks most clearly in the ordinary moments. Yeah, so may this Saturday feel like an ordinary day to you, but actually our extraordinary God can change these ordinary moments into holy ones. So there you go. Happy Saturday.

0: here listening to UCB 2 this morning because Jesus changed our lives. Amen to that. Cathy Nicole there with Jesus Changed My Life. Let's start the day in God's Word, shall we? I'm going to be looking at 1 Samuel 16, verse 7. So grab your Bibles and read along if you would like to do so. 1 Samuel 16, verse 7 says this. But the Lord said, don't judge by his appearance or height, for I have rejected him. The Lord doesn't see things the way that you see them. People judge by outward appearance, but the Lord looks at the heart. When the prophet Samuel was sent to anoint the next king of Israel, he naturally looked for someone who appeared strong and impressive and capable. Yet God had a completely different perspective. While everyone else was looking at appearances, God was looking at the heart of a young shepherd boy named David. We live in a world that places enormous value on appearance and status. Social media encourages us to present the best version of ourselves, while our culture often tells us that what is visible about us is what matters most about us. But God works completely differently. He isn't impressed by our titles or popularity or outward success. He sees the motive that no one else can see. Perhaps today, you may feel overlooked, underestimated, or forgotten. If so, well then just remember David. Before he became a king, he was simply a shepherd boy, faithfully carrying out the task that God had given him. And God saw him long before anybody else did. The wonderful truth is that while people may look at the outside, God lovingly looks at our hearts.
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7: Hi, I'm Kieran Kelly from the Christian Institute. We're used to seeing God in creation, a beautiful sunrise or sunset, a majestic mountain range or waterfall, will often cause us to pause and praise our Creator God. But I wonder, have you ever stopped to do the same over a piece of art or music or a building or a bridge? Genesis chapter 1 verses 26 and 27 make it clear that men and women are deliberately made by God and made in His image. And being made in the image of God, it stands to reason we're going to reflect aspects of His nature. We are moral beings who make ethical choices. We are speaking and relational beings who can declare our love and friendship for one another. And we're creative beings who, by taking God's raw materials, can compose music, paint a landscape, design a bridge, write stories, or simply decorate a room. We're reflecting His image as we enjoy the humanness he's imparted to us. Now, isn't that a reason to give God praise?

Lena Crawford with Still Waters. It's now time to look at what's been going on in the UK this week as we look at what's been trending. And one of the stories that's been trending this week is the fact that children between the ages of 5 and 15 can travel for free on most local bus services across England. Now, the government says that this move is designed to help families with the cost of living during the summer holidays, you know, making it easier to enjoy those days out without quite putting so much pressure on the wallet. Because let's be honest, a cheap day out kind of no longer exists, does it, in 2026? No, it's never cheap, is it? So hopefully this will help with getting around with children and things like that. And I have to be honest, I think there's something wonderfully old-fashioned about catching a bus. No, is that just me? It just takes me back a little bit. And there's no sat-nav. You know, you ain't got to worry about where you're parking. You can just sit back when you're in a bus and just enjoy the ride, can't you? So there you go. Make the most of that, young people. And I think it's an encouraging thing. I think this is a good move. Just got to be used sensibly and wisely. And there you go. That's what's been going on this week in the UK. But remember, while the headlines change from week to week, God's faithfulness never does.

Brian Kennedy with Be My here on UCB2. Now, true faith rests in trusting God's promises. It's in enduring testing, and it leads us to live with purpose and vision. And that is what we'll be exploring with Phil Follett-Lang in a few minutes as we go into a time of prayer and reflection with Still Waters, which will be coming straight up after I play you this from Passion. It's called The Lord Will Provide.

0: Hello, and welcome to Still Waters. In your words spoken in the Bible, I discover who you are and what you're like. May I live a godly life. I rest on your promises and sacrifice. Help me in all I face. May I not be swayed by temptation. I want vision to be able to recognize when something is forming me. Help me in those moments. Fix my eyes on you. I have so many gifts given to me by God. Help me to be faithful and cultivate my trust in you. These trials are only to test your faith, to see whether or not it is strong and pure. It's being tested as fire tests gold and purifies it, and your faith is far more precious to God than mere gold. Make me have confidence in you. Holy Spirit, assist me today. I look for your guidance and allow you to renew my mind. Amen.
1: 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Start with this from Nick and Becky Drake. It's called Speak Your Name.

0: Songs from the Soil with Thanks and Praise. Yes, what a great way to start on Saturday morning with that one. Thanking and praising God. It's now time to look at today in Christian history. And exactly today, 174 years ago, back in 1852, I've got to try and get this right now. I've got to try and put my teeth in for this one. Gustav Palmquist. Email me with the right pronunciation, will you? Baptized three Christian converts in the Mississippi River and goes on to form the first Swedish Baptist church in America. Told you, I need to put my teeth back in. He devoted much of his ministry to sharing the gospel with Swedish immigrants who had settled there. He was a missionary, a teacher, a skilled musician and hymn writer, and he would translate many of the English hymns to Swedish for his congregations. Gustav Palmquist's story reminds us that faithfulness matters, doesn't it? We may never know how God will use our words, our prayers, or our obedience, but he can take the smallest seeds that we plant today and grow them into something far greater than we ever imagined. So there you go, something that we can take from Gustav there. And that's it. That is your Today in Christian History.
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4: Hi, I'm Matt Frost from Cirencester Baptist Church. If you were asked to come up with eight things that would make you happy or blessed, you would not choose the eight things that Jesus did described in Matthew's Gospel. Jesus says, blessed or happy are the pure in heart, for they will see God. Now, many people want to see God. That sounds like a wonderful thing. The idea of seeing God seems fantastic. But saying that being pure in heart is the way to see God, does that mean that I need to be perfect? We need to be perfect to see God? Because that seems impossible. What he means is that it's only when we stop pretending and we allow the things that are on the outside of us and the things that we say match up with what's really going on inside. It's that God loves honesty, and then we will see him.

Very shortly, you'll be hearing the news at 7 a.m. this Saturday morning after I play you a song from Brian Parker. And talking about music still to come, we've got music on the way from Hillsong Worship, Gas Street and Don Moen, a classic from him. Also to come here on UCB2.

Nothing like a little bit of Hillsong worship and Tasha Cobbs-Leonard's to get you up and going on a Saturday morning. That was called Awake My Soul. And a very good morning to you. Becky Profit here with your Saturday breakfast show, sitting in for Chloe. Don't worry, she will be back next week, I promise you. It is indeed 6 minutes past seven. And still to come in a few moments, I'll be playing music from KXC and Gas Street Music. And there's a song from Natalie Grant on the way. We'll also have a sports roundup with our very own Big Man Up Top host, Joe Rivers, at 7:30. But coming up next, yes, we're getting up close and personal with God's creation as we discover something quite amazing about the universe that he made. Creation Up Close is coming up after I play this from NA.

0: It's now time to look at creation up close as I reveal to you an amazing fact about the world that God created, in the universe that God created. And apparently, scientists believe that there are more stars in the universe than there are single grains of sand on all the beaches on Earth. Now, just imagine a desert, just one desert. I cannot fathom there being more stars in our sky than there are single grains of sand. It's absolutely mind-blowing. Yet, listen to this though. Psalm 147 tells us that God counts the stars, he counts them, and he calls them all by name. My friend, if you think that God has forgotten about you, you are very much mistaken. If he knows all the stars in the sky and names them all, and yet scientists believe that there's more stars in the sky than there are grains of sand, single grains of sand on Earth, you are very much, can I just say, loved by your God and your Creator. So be encouraged this morning. The God who knows the stars knows you, and he knows you by name. How amazing is that?
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6: 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When was the last time you really felt confident in your Christian life? Recent studies have shown that the more time we spend in God's Word, the more confident we are of fulfilling God's purpose for our lives. But one report recently revealed that only 20% of church-going Christians read their Bibles every day. What's really frightening is that 40%, almost half, of church-going Christians read the Bible rarely or never. When you hear statistics like that, you suddenly realize why we're losing so much ground in our culture today. It's easy to see why so many non-believers call us hypocritical and judgmental. They hear us lecturing them about their lifestyles and choices, but don't see us living the life God has called us to live. I believe it's time to get serious about God, and the first place to start is in the pages of the Bible. Matthew 5:16 in the Message Bible says it this way: "You're here to be a light, bringing out the God colors of the world. It's not a secret to be kept. So, don't let another day go by. God's got something to tell you, teach you, and a word of encouragement to share with others around you for times like this that we live in today. Let's change the perception of the culture by being Christians and not acting like one.

Yeah, Street Music and KXC with Do It Again, Lord. Now, later from 1 p.m. this afternoon, you'll be hearing from Ruth O'Reilly Smith as she is taking over Classic Praise this week for Abby. And as you listen along, you'll be hearing classics just like this from Dave Bilbrook.

Yes, Dave Gilbert with I Am a New Creation. He wrote it back in 1983. And more than 40 years later, it's still being sung in churches all around the world. And what's beautiful about this song is that it's rooted in 2 Corinthians 5 verse 17, where we're told that anyone who belongs to Christ has become a new creation. The old life's gone, hasn't it? And a new life has begun. So there you go. And it's as powerful today as it was when Dave first wrote it. And you can hear this song and other classic songs like it today as our roof steps in for Abby as she's on holiday. And that'll be classic praise today from 1 p.m.

Joe Rivers from the Big Man Up Top podcast. We'll be here in a couple of minutes to give you your sports roundup after a play of this classic song from Don Moen. It's Give Thanks.

Hello, Becky. It's Joe here. Very excited to bring you another sports roundup this week. This week, it's all about the athletics. The European Athletics Championship starts on Monday. It's being hosted in your friend and mine, Birmingham, the people's capital. It's being hosted in the Alexandra Stadium in Perry Bar. And this is actually the first time the European Championships are being held in the UK. More than 1,500 athletes from over 50 nations will be taking part in a number of events. There's 50 medals on offer. There's going to be track events, a lot of running, all that kind of stuff, field events, a lot of throwing, and some marathons around the city as well. So it's going to be a really exciting week, starting on Monday, lasting for 6 days. There's some athletes to look out for, some very big names. Armand Duplantis. Now, he is the pole vault world record holder. He's seen as one of the greatest athletes in that field of all time. He keeps breaking the world record. It's really impressive to watch him do his thing. He's going to be performing again. It's going to be so good. Also, look out for Keely Hodgkinson. She won Sports Personality of the Year in 2024. She is an 800-meter runner. She's the Olympic champion. She's going to be running again in Birmingham, looking to bring home the gold medal. Another runner for Britain is Dina Asher-Smith. She is a sprinter, 100-meter, 200-meter runner. She as well is seen as one of Britain's greatest ever sprinters. So it's going to be really cool to see her do her thing in Birmingham. So if you're in the area, there's still tickets involved. Go along, watch it. The atmosphere is going to be great. It's going to be a really interesting week. It's going to be really exciting. Thanks, Becky. I was

0: Natalie Grant with Who Else? And just before that, Ezra Worship Initiative with Covered by the Cross. 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And we have heard hundreds of stories of how God has used the UCB word for today to speak into people's lives for lots of different reasons. So if you'd like to get your copy of the UCB word for today or sign up for the email to come into your inbox, then you can do so by going to ucb.co.uk/word for today. And not only can you read it, you can hear it. In fact, you can hear it right now. It's now time for the UCB word for today, this Saturday, the 8th of August, which is reflecting on John 2, verse 25, which says, "He knew what was in each person."
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2: The word for today is Have Realistic Expectations, Part 2. In John chapter 2 and verse 25 we read, "He knew what was in each person." Here are three areas in which you must learn to have realistic expectations. 1. You must have realistic expectations of yourself. When you do things poorly, you usually feel bad. That sets in motion a never-ending cycle of reaching for things that are out of reach, hoping to prove something you don't have to prove in the first place. You think you should be able to do what others do, yet if you're not similarly gifted, you cannot excel in it. You don't need to prove anything. Just obey God and allow Him to take care of your reputation. As long as you expect to excel outside your gifting and calling, you will always end up disappointed. 2, you must have realistic expectations in your relationships with others. To make yourself responsible for someone else's happiness, or them for yours, leads to a life of frustration. Abraham Lincoln said, "Most people are about as happy as they make up their minds to be." If people don't have the right outlook in life, you and 100 others like you won't make them happy. 3. You must have realistic expectations concerning life. Jesus said in John 16, verse 33, "In the world you will have tribulation, but be of good cheer. I have overcome the world." As long as you're in this world, you'll have problems. Nobody gets a free pass. But don't worry. The Lord's got everything under control. Just learn to be realistic. You'll always have to deal with unpleasant situations, stubborn problems and difficult people. But your attitude, not theirs, is what determines whether or not you enjoy life. That's the word for today on UCB.

0: currently sitting at number one in the official UK Christian gospel charts. Ellie Linebear with Give Me Joy here on UCB2. Now, in case no one tells you this today, let me be the one to tell it you. Did you know that God's love for you will never end? Lamentations 3, verses 22 to 23 says, "The faithful love of the Lord never ends. His mercies never cease. Great is his faithfulness. His mercy begins afresh each morning." Isn't that wonderful? Every single day, every single morning, God gives us a fresh start. Yesterday's mistakes don't have to define today's choices. And yesterday's worries don't have to steal today's peace. The sun rises, you know, the birds begin to sing, the kettle goes on, and God says, yep, there we go, my mercy is new yet again for you, my friends. So if you're feeling weary or discouraged or simply in need of that reminder today, well, then here it is again. God's faithfulness hasn't run out, his love hasn't changed, and his mercy hasn't expired. So in case no one tells you this today, God hasn't given up on you. He's still writing your story, and that's a promise worth carrying with you.
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4: Hi everybody, it's Tim here from Crown Jesus Ministries. One of my favourite texts in the whole Bible is in Colossians 1. The first line of that passage describes Jesus like this: "The Son is the image of the invisible God." Jesus is the image of God. He is the personality of God. Verse 19 says, "God was pleased to have all his fullness dwell in him." Jesus is God. So whenever we see Jesus act, it is God himself acting. However we see Jesus interact with other people, it is how our Father in heaven interacts with people. Why does this matter? Jesus was simply so good to be around. Is this the God who you approach in prayer today? Do you know him?

I'm going to be playing you a song by Stephen McWhirter just in a couple of seconds, in fact. And then after that, you'll be hearing the news at 8 o'clock this morning. And don't go anywhere, because I'm going to be sharing with you my woohoo of the week this Saturday. So stick with me here, Becky Profit, on your UCB2 Saturday Breakfast Show. Lunch.

Scott McIntyre with Light of the World here on UCB2 this Saturday morning. It is indeed 5 minutes past eight. Becky Profit sitting in for Chloe this Saturday. And still to come, we'll be playing a game called Mystery Moment in about 15 minutes' time. I'm also going to be sharing with you my woohoo of the week. Get ready for this one. I feel like I've suddenly grown up in the last few weeks because what I'm about to share with you, you're like, oh, really? Because I was like doing that like 20, 30 years ago. Anyway, that's my woohoo of the week, which I'm going to be sharing with you after I play this from Noel Robinson.

0: Noel Robinson with Arrested by Your Love. It's now time for me to share my woohoo of the week. I just like saying woohoo. It just makes you feel better, doesn't it? Honestly, Chloe does come up with the best features, I have to say. I love this one. Yes, you're celebrating those little or large things that have made your week this week. Now, the reason why I give myself this woohoo this week is because I drove to another country all by myself. My husband wasn't even there with me. No, this is why this is quite a big moment for me. I say another country. I drove to Wales. Okay. I drove to Wales. I've never driven that far on my own. And I gave myself a massive pat on the back. So there you go. I drove to another country. That country was Wales. But I still drove there and it just felt like sort of a victory for me. So there you go. That was my woohoo of the week. But I want to know about yours. What was your massive win of the week this week? Let me know. Email me becky@ucb.co.uk.
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4: Hello, I'm Rebecca Coatsworth. Sometimes we start to drift, and before we really notice, we find that we're lost and far away from the safety of our church, friends and family. And when we notice, we might start to fear. What if God decides he doesn't want us back? But here's the amazing thing. Even if we give up on ever being found, Jesus is climbing mountains and hiking through valleys, trekking through mud and rain and snow, and not resting until he finds us. The story of the whole Bible, and especially Jesus' death and resurrection, remind us that broken was never meant to be a permanent state. No person or situation is beyond God's redemption or healing power. You're never too far gone for God to reach you.

making brand music with Deep in the Water. Who wants to play a little bit of a game? Yes, I see your hands out there. Okay, so this is called Mystery Minute, or Mystery Moment. It's less than a minute, really, but we'll call it Mystery Moment anyway. But the idea is that I'll give you a riddle for you to solve, okay? So let's see if you can get your head around this one. I can run, but I can't walk. What am I? I can run, but I can't walk. Well, have a think about it, and I'll reveal the answer in 5 minutes.

Daniel Cashley, brand new music for the month of August with Until My Breath Runs Out. Right, well, I did leave you with a little bit of a riddle to solve. I call it Mystery Moment. I accidentally called it Mystery Minute, but it's less than a minute, so that's not really true. So we're going to call it Mystery Moment, okay? And this was the riddle that I wanted you to solve. I can run, but I can't walk. What am I? Now, a potential answer might be an egg, you know, a runny egg. But that's not what I'm looking for. The real answer is a river. Well done if you got that right.

Will Gray with My Only Hope, and before that, Mountain People Worship with Birds and Beasts. Rob McFarland will be here encouraging us with a word from Genesis 39 after I play you this from Darlene Check. It's called Here I Am.

0: It's now time to hear from Rob McFarlane this Saturday morning as he continues his series called Found Favour. And this morning he's reflecting on the life of Joseph. So get your Bibles, turn to Genesis 39 and let's hear from Rob.
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2: This is the second sermon in a three-part series, and we will be looking at the lives of three Bible characters, Moses, Joseph, and Mary, and how they found favor with God. Today, we're going to look at Joseph, and we'll see how Joseph found favor with God. Let's insert ourselves in the middle of his story in Genesis 39, and we're going to read Genesis 39, verse 2 to verse 5. The Lord was with Joseph, and he became a successful man, and he was in the house of his Egyptian master. His master saw that the Lord was with him, and that the Lord caused all that he did to succeed in his hands. So Joseph found favor in his sight and attended him. And he made him overseer of his house and put him in charge of all that he had. From the time that he made him overseer in his house and over all that he had, the Lord blessed the Egyptian's house for Joseph's sake. The blessing of the Lord was on all that he had, in house and field. Now we see that he was living in the favor of God and with favor by his Egyptian master. And then in the middle of that chapter, we see he was tempted with Potiphar's wife. He didn't do anything wrong. He was just in the wrong place at the wrong time. And he was falsely accused and then thrown into prison. Let's pick up the story again in Genesis chapter 39, verse 20 to verse 23. And Joseph's master took him and put him into the prison, the place where the king's prisoners were confined. And he was there in prison. But the Lord was with Joseph and showed him steadfast love and gave him favor in the sight of the keeper of the prison. And the keeper of the prison put Joseph in charge of all the prisoners who were in the prison. Whatever was done there, he was the one who did it. The keeper of the prison paid no attention to anything that was in Joseph's charge because the Lord was with him. And whatever he did, the Lord made it succeed. We see in the verses that we've read in Genesis 39, the Lord was with Joseph and granted him favor with man. If God's with us and we're walking in his favor, we will also find favor with people. We see from Joseph's life that we can experience four things if we're walking in favor with God and having favor with people. The first may surprise you. Number one, we will still face challenges and opposition. Think about Joseph. He had a dream that offended his brothers. He was betrayed by his brothers and sold into slavery. He was then falsely accused and put into prison. When he was in prison, he interpreted the dreams of others, but he was forgotten by them. But in the midst of all of this, God was with him and caused him to prosper. We may face many obstacles in our lives, but we can trust God to bring us through to the other side. In the New Testament, we read Paul says to the church that a great and effective door for ministry has opened for me, but there are many who oppose me. And we should also expect blessing to to come with challenges and opposition. I like the way that in Mark chapter 10, that Jesus says that whatever we give to the kingdom and whatever we give to the gospel and whatever we give to him, he will give us back 100-fold those things. Houses, lands, mothers, fathers, brothers, sisters. And then he says, and with them, persecutions. God's favor doesn't mean we will not face challenges and obstacles in life. But we know that whatever we face, God will deliver us out of them all. Listen to two verses from Psalm 34, verse 17 and verse 19. When the righteous cry for help, the Lord hears and delivers them out of all their troubles. In verse 19, many are the afflictions of the righteous, but the Lord delivers them out of them all. So we've seen, number one, that if we are living in God's favor, we will still face challenges and obstacles in life. We may have favor from some, but we also will face challenges from others, sometimes from people and sometimes from circumstances. And because you are facing challenges or problems or difficulties does not mean you're not living in God's favor. Remember, friend, Jesus said, in this world you will have trouble, but be of good cheer. I have overcome the world. Number two, we can live expecting divine appointments in our lives. Think about Joseph. He was sold as a slave to Potiphar, who put him in prison, where he met the cupbearer and baker, who then eventually introduced him to Pharaoh, which enabled him to save the nation of Egypt as its prime minister and his family, or the nation of Israel. God has good things planned in advance for us to do. He has prepared divine appointments in our lives. We can live with an anticipation that God has things planned every day for us to do. A favorite verse of mine is Ephesians chapter 2, verse 10, which says, "For we are his workmanship, created in Christ Jesus for good works, which God prepared beforehand that we should walk in them." Church family, let's wake up every day with an expectation of God's favor and an anticipation of divine appointments where we can show others his goodness and his love, where he can use us to bring hope and healing, faith and freedom, life and love in a world that so desperately needs to experience the life that God intends for them to live. Let's live with an anticipation of divine appointments and recognize that God has a plan for our lives. Sometimes we may think the things that we're facing are stumbling blocks, but in actual fact, they're stepping stones into God's purpose for our lives. Number three, we must seek to please God and not people. Let's trust him to give us favor with man. Joseph lived to please God and as a result was able to overcome temptation, was able to give an honest answer to the dreams of the prisoners and to the dream of Pharaoh. And because he lived to please God and not try and do things or say things that pleased everybody in his life, he ended up having favor with God, and God gave him favor with man. It's important for us to be those who live to please God. Seek to please God, and he will give you favor with man. But if we seek to please people, we won't please God, and it's impossible to please everyone. I've learned as a pastor that sometimes the music is too loud or it's too soft. Sometimes the room is too warm or it's too cold. And you have no control over everybody's preferences. But if you seek to please God and live for an audience of one, He will cause you to treat other people with dignity and love and respect, but He will also give you favor with other people. Listen to what Paul said in Galatians chapter 1, verse 10. For am I now seeking the approval of man or of God? Or am I trying to please man? If I was still trying to please man, I would not be a servant of Christ. It's important for us to live our lives as servants of Jesus, serving Him first and foremost, and then He will give us favor with others. Proverbs chapter 16, verse 7 teaches us, when a man's ways please the Lord, he makes even his enemies be at peace with him. Let's live in a way that pleases God, and let's trust Him to sort out the rest. Let's not live in a way that's offensive to people on purpose, but rather live in a way that is pleasing to God. And then, as I said, you'll find yourself treating others with dignity and respect. Number four, God works everything for our good and His purposes. Let's have a look at Genesis chapter 50 and verse 20. And we see at the end of Joseph's life, he was able to look back and have 20/20 vision. He was able to see clearly that in actual fact, God was using everything for His good and for God's purposes. Genesis 50 verse 20 says, as for you, you meant evil against me, but God meant it for good to bring about that many people should be kept alive as they are today. Joseph was able to look back on his life and see that God had a greater purpose and had his best interests at heart. This reminds me of Romans chapter 8, verse 28, where the Bible tells us, and we know that in all things God works for the good of those who love Him, who have been called according to His purpose. Whatever you're going through, God can turn it around for your good and for His glory. God can turn your trials into triumphs, your tests into testimonies. You are not a victim. You are a victor. God wants you to come out the other side as a winner, not as a loser, as the head and not the tail. The key is to stay faithful and walk in love, just like Joseph did. In Proverbs chapter 3, verse 3 to 6, we read, let not steadfast love and faithfulness forsake you. Bind them around your neck, write them on the tablet of your heart. Love and faithfulness, so you will find favor and good success in the sight of God and man. Then it continues in verse 5 and 6. Trust in the Lord with all your heart and don't lean on your own understanding. In all your ways acknowledge Him and He will make straight your paths. Friends, we can walk in God's favor. We can expect that God will do great things in our lives. Let's pray. Father God, thank you that you want us to live with an appreciation for and anticipation with your favor in our lives. Thank you that when we live to please you, you give us favor with others. Help us to live in love and faithfulness and win favor with you and with man. I pray that you would help us to see that every day you have divine appointments for us. This week we pray that you would lead us into those divine appointments. Thank you that even though we may face opposition or obstacles, that your favor is still upon us. Thank you that you have a wonderful plan and purpose for our lives. Help us to live to please you first and foremost, and then representing you to be a blessing to others. We ask this in Jesus' name. Amen.
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0: And you can hear from Rob McFarlane again next Saturday at 8:15. Coming up, we've got the news at 9 o'clock this morning and also music from Planet Shakers, Elevation and Mac Brock. So don't go anywhere. Stick me here, Becky Profit, on UCB2.

Karen Williams with Resurrection Hope. You're listening to UCB2 this Saturday morning. It is in fact 7 minutes past nine. My name's Becky Profit. I'm sitting in for the lovely Chloe Wilson this week, and it's my pleasure to be here with you. So coming up this hour, we've got music on the way from Planet Shakers, Elevation Rhythm, Mac Brock and United Pursuit, and Charity Gayle. Yes, I could just go through the whole list, but I won't. I need to leave a little bit of an air of mystery about the playlist, but yes, you can expect music from those wonderful artists. Also, at 9:30, we'll be looking at somebody from Christian history that every child should know. Yes, they'll be here at 9:30. But right, let me play you that song from Planet Shakers that I said was coming up. This is called Here's My Life.

0: Now, life can be full of twists and turns, which is why it's so important for young people to build a strong foundation in the Word of God. And you've got to try and do it from an early age if you can. And that's exactly why UCB created UCB Spark, a video-based devotional app designed especially for children aged 10 to 12 years old. It's very fun. There's some fun things in there. And it's also, you know, we don't shy away from the hard stuff either, but we do it in a way that young children can understand and help them to navigate this, you know, certain challenges that life throws at them. It's designed to help young people discover more about God in a way that's engaging, exciting, and easy to understand. So why not spark a lifelong love of God's word in a young person's heart today? 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
2: This Is Our Story is a new book from UCB, tracing the journey of United Christian Broadcasters over four decades through opposition, breakthrough, and extraordinary moments of God's provision. What began with a simple vision and a handful of people willing to trust God has grown into a ministry reaching millions across the UK and beyond. It's a story of faith in action, of lives changed, of ordinary people stepping forward even when the past wasn't clear. But this is not just a story about the past. It's a reminder that God is still at work today, still speaking, still moving, and still inviting people to play their part. You can order your copy of This Is Our Story at ucb.co.uk/our story.
3: Hi, Andy Elms here from Family Church and greatbiglife.co.uk. We all know the Great Commission verses in Matthew 28, verses 19, where the Lord says, "Go into all the world, preach the gospel, let others know about him." But do we understand the power of that word co, that prefix, which enables us to see ourselves together with him in certain things? We all rejoice in the fact that we were co-crucified with him and we were raised to newness of life in him. We all understand that we're co-heirs. The Bible says that we're heirs to the Father, joint heirs with the Son. But do we also realize, as we should, that we're also co-commissioned? But God is calling us to be together with him in the harvest field. He's in the harvest field today calling us, "Come and join me, be a soul winner. Let's bring the harvest in together." Remember, we are co-missioned in this great commission he's given us. God bless.

Love that. Touch me if we've leave it to love. Now, this is an encouraging story for you. I love stories like this. Now, a 64-year-old father of five has just become a registered nurse. Yes, I absolutely love this story. His name's John, and he studied his degree at the University of West England in Bristol, and he did it, remarkably, alongside one of his sons. How amazing is that? Now, before this, John had already enjoyed several careers, including working as an electronics technician, but he decided, you know what? It's time for a new challenge. At 64 years old, how amazing, I love this. After years of study and hard work, he is now officially a registered nurse. And John said, don't listen to people who say you're too old. Don't listen to them. If I can do it, others can too. And I take my hat off to you, John. And when I'm 64, I hope I'm making these kind of life-changing decisions. Because, you know, we're not meant to stay stagnant, are we? If you feel like there's a change in your bones and you've got to chase after it, it doesn't matter how old you are. And I think we need to sort of listen to what John said there sometimes. You know, don't listen to other people. And sometimes it's easy to think that we've missed their opportunity in life. That, the right moment has come and gone. But guys, God doesn't work according to your timetable, does he? Abraham, in fact, he was 75 when God called him to leave everything he knew. And Moses, he was 80 and he led the Israelites out of Egypt, didn't he? So there you go. That's your encouragement for you. It's never too late. And maybe there's something you've quietly laid aside. Maybe a dream, a ministry, a calling, or, that simple step of faith. And perhaps this is your reminder that with God, it's never too late.

0: Mac Brock with Even the Impossible. And just before that, a brand new song from Elevation Rhythm and Josiah Queen with Amazing. Now, it's never too early to introduce the next generation to some of the heroes of the faith. And over this year, we're going to be meeting 52 Christian men and women who all wanted to live for Jesus and did so in lots of different and amazing ways. And as we do that, we're going to be joined by Claire Heath White, the author of Everyone a Child Should Know. And today, we're learning about Anne Bradstreet.
1: Have you ever written a poem? What was it about? Did it rhyme? Anne Bradstreet wrote loads of poems all about the things she loved. Her husband, her children, and her friend Jesus. Anne was the first person in America ever to have poems published in a book. Anne didn't always live in America. She was born in a castle in England. She had a beautiful home, beautiful clothes, and lots of beautiful books. She travelled to America with her family and her new husband when she was 18. The long journey was dangerous, her new home was cold, and her new clothes were dull. But Anne knew her friend Jesus was still with her. She had to move house again and again, but Anne knew her friend Jesus was still with her. She was ill again and again, but Anne knew her friend Jesus was still with her. Her husband had to go far away to work again and again. But Anne knew her friend Jesus was still with her. And with her 8 children. Even when her house burnt to the ground, Anne knew her friend Jesus was still with her. All this time, Anne was writing poems. They were about how she loved her husband, how she loved her children, and how she loved and trusted her friend Jesus. Even when her house burnt down.
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Love that. Charity Gale with I Speak Jesus. And just before that, United and Taya with Another in the Fire. We always love the start of a new month here at UCB. And I know we're on the 8th of August, but it still feels very fresh. And I can still say brand new music has never arrived on our playlist. And one of those songs is from the very lovely Cece Winans. Now, Cece, if you're a Cece fan, is going to be at Big Church Festival. So hopefully you got your tickets already sorted for that, because Cece will be there. And Cece has released, or re-released, this is her version of a song that we probably all know, but I love it when another artist just comes and just puts their spin on it. And that's exactly what Cece has done here. And this is her brand new song, and it's worthy of it all.

Hey, Becky, just popping in to let you know that I am going to be the host of the 10 o'clock show this morning, which is a little unusual. I'm used to being on the radio a bit later, but looking forward to keeping you and all the listeners company this morning from 10 until 2 as I stand in for Abby Gregory, who's on holiday. So we've got a memory verse. I've decided to do one just a little different because usually Abby only gives the listeners one verse to memorize. I've decided to give them two. It'll be our bookends verses, Old Testament and New Testament verses. We've also got a famous few quotes by an author that I love. He writes a lot about leadership. And then loads of really great music, a little bit of news and stories around some of the new additions that we've had on the playlist, and some stories that have caught my attention throughout the week. Looking forward to your company from 10.

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3: This is Kaz McCrone from Cirencester Baptist Church. Every time I watch, listen to, or read the news, I'm struck by how easy it is for people in authority to mess up. But when we give power and authority to others, there's a level of expectation we have about how they'll use it. And when our expectations aren't met, we become frustrated, angry, and even despondent. Is the problem with the people in authority? Probably not. Paul, when he writes to the Colossians, is quick to remind them of the one with the ultimate power and authority. The Son is the image of the invisible God, the firstborn over all creation. He is before all things, and in Him all things hold together. The Colossians have been distracted by false teachers and those making promises that would never be kept. Yet Paul doesn't focus on them. Instead, he calls the church's attention back to Jesus. I pray that today our attention is drawn back to Jesus, the one who is the image of the invisible God.

Well, I've thoroughly enjoyed spending these last two Saturdays with you, but you'll be glad to know that your normal service will resume next week as Chloe will be back with your breakfast show. But I have enjoyed spending this time with you. But coming up next, Ruth O'Reilly Smith is stepping in for Abby Gregory this Saturday. So do join her. And she's got a lot of great music on the way too. Just saying, without a sneaky peek at a playlist. So you've got a great time ahead of you. I'm going to say goodbye now, but I hope that you have a fantastic Saturday, and I'll see you tomorrow from 2 p.m. So have a great day.

Kathy Music and Kana just after 10 o'clock. Saturday morning, it's Ruth in for Abby today. Looking forward to bringing you pretty much most of the usuals. They might have a little bit of a Ruthie twist on them, though. Very good to be with you. Welcome to the show.

So as I mentioned, I'm going to do my very best to bring you all of the usuals that you hear on a Saturday morning with Abby Gregory. And we'll start off with the memory verse.

A little different, because I thought it would be fun for you to learn the bookends from the Drive show. So on Drive at about 20 to 5, I give you a Old Testament and a New Testament verse, and you've got the entire week to learn these two verses that have some kind of connection. But I'm giving you 3 hours to learn these two verses. And so going to introduce you to my bookends verses from this week on Drive. That's on the way. We've also got our wise words, which comes from one of my all-time favorite authors and wise people. The word for today is also on the way. And then, of course, classic praise kicks in from 1 o'clock this afternoon.

0: Martin Smith and Exalt. Right, it is time for our memory verse. And because I am in for Abby, we've got two verses. One from the Old Testament, one from the New Testament. They act as bookends on Drive. And so if you've been listening into the Drive show, you've had an entire week to learn these two. I am giving you, as you listen in on a Saturday morning, just a few hours to learn these two. You will, I'm sure, recognize these verses. If you've grown up in church, if you're familiar with Bible verses, they might sound familiar to you, but the challenge between now and, say, 1 o'clock is for you to learn them together and to learn where they come from. So here you go. Your Old Testament bookend comes from Psalm 119 and verse 11. Psalm 119 is the longest chapter in the Bible, but you've just got one verse to learn from there. I have hidden your word in my heart that I might not sin against you. And your New Testament bookend comes from Romans chapter 12 and verse 2. Do not conform to the pattern of this world, but be transformed by the renewing of your mind. Then you'll be able to test and approve what God's will is, His good, pleasing, and perfect will. Every day we face decisions that require wisdom and discernment. By hiding God's word in our hearts, we are better equipped to recognize what honors Him. A mind shaped by Scripture is more likely to recognize God's good and perfect will, even when the path, the right path, isn't immediately obvious. If it's wisdom that you're looking for, get stuck into God's Word. Ask the Holy Spirit to give you wisdom and insight into what to do next. And God's word will be your anchor, your plumb line, and help you. If you want a reminder of your bookends verses, your memory verses for today, you can find them on our UCB2 Facebook group. Your Old Testament bookend comes from Psalm 119 and verse 11, and your New Testament bookend from Romans chapter 12 and verse 2.
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6: Hi, my name's Zoe Wickham and I'm from NGM. In the 1992 Olympics, there was a British runner, Derek Redmond, who was a favourite to win a medal in the 400 metres. The semi-final started and he was running really well, but suddenly, about halfway around the track, he pulled up and started to limp. All the officials wanted him to stop, but he kept limping. His dad pushed his way through the crowd, put an arm round his sobbing son, and together they limped to the finish. As they did so, the roar in that stadium was deafening. That roar can be imagined like the great crowd of witnesses cheering us on when we feel broken and bashed from all sides. Remember, just like that dad, God is there to put his arm around you and carry you. With God, anything is possible.

Curry Joob, Cody Khan's husband and wife duo, and Cover the Earth. Oh, birthday time. Happy birthday to you if you're celebrating your birthday. If you know of somebody who's got their birthday today, it is, after all, the 8th of August. Make them feel extra special today. Also celebrating a birthday is Chris Eubank, who turns 60 today. Happy birthday, Chris. Former world champion British boxer, born in Dulwich in London in 1966. Roger Federer was also born on this day in 1981. Swiss former professional tennis player, widely considered the GOAT. Well, certainly one of the GOATs, the greatest of all time, turning 45 today. Dustin Hoffman, Oscar-winning actor, known for his role in Rain Man and plenty of other really great films. The Edge celebrates his birthday today, or known at his birth as David Evans, the lead guitarist from U2. He was born in Dublin in Ireland. Lives in Essex now, I think. But he was born on the 8th of August in 1961. God bless you if you are celebrating your birthday today. How about a very special song, a birthday song, a brand new addition to our UCB2 playlist kind of song from Cece Winans.

a special birthday song for you if you're celebrating your birthday today. Cece Winans and her version of Worthy of It All, which was originally written by David Brymer and Ryan Hall, who are part of the International House of Prayer in Kansas City, Missouri. And it was originally published and released in 2012. Still being re-recorded by lots of different artists, lots of different versions of it as well. We've also got that Phil Wickham and Stephen Furtick one, Worthy of My Song, which is based loosely on this one.

Brooke Ligitwood and 1,000 Hallelujahs. There's some really good news this week for young people aged 18 who have their birthdays early. The government announced that from the 17th of August, the 16 to 17 Save a Rail card would be extended so that it remains valid for a full year from the date of purchase, which allows some 18-year-olds to continue receiving 50% discount on most train fares until just before their 19th birthday. So previously the rail card would expire when the cardholder turned 18, but it meant that a lot of students with early birthdays lost the discount during the academic year. The Department for Transport estimated that around 70,000 students each year were disadvantaged by this. They were paying an average of about £175 more than younger classmates. Young people have welcomed the change, saying it's going to make it a lot easier and a lot more affordable to travel to college or work or to visit friends and family, which is fantastic news. The government says the policy will be funded through increased train usage. Cheaper fares means more people will travel by train, hopefully. That's the plan anyway. The announcement also follows other efforts to reduce transport costs, which is great news, including plans to lower the cap on most single bus fares in England from £3 to £2 next year.

0: 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It comes to you quarterly. 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And it's on that same space, ucb.co.uk/signup.
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4: Greetings, my name is Archbishop Angelos, Coptic Orthodox Archbishop of London. I remember reading a quote by Albert Einstein, who said, 100 times every day I remind myself that my inner and outer life are based on the labors of others, living and dead, and that I must exert myself in order to give in the same measure as I have received and am still receiving. We're so blessed to be in this life where we receive and are nurtured and then placed in a position where we may also give to others. And so, like Albert Einstein, we must give thanks for those who have gone before us. I personally have been mentored by so many people, young and old, and I give thanks that I have received so graciously and generously from them. But it reminds me, as our Lord Jesus Christ said, that freely we have received, and so we must freely give.
0: Now, one of our UCB2 artists, Jeremy Rosado, got engaged recently, and he told the story about how his cousin Noah gave him a bit of a nudge to ask Angelie Marie on a date. Well, about a year ago, he believes the Lord gave him a dream that he married her and they had a son together. Well, a year on, and he popped the question and she said yes, and they're looking forward to getting married and doing life together. So a huge congratulations to Jeremy Rosado. Here he is with one of these stunning UCB2 songs.

Saturday morning here on UCB2 with me, Ruth, in for Abby, who's on holiday at the moment. Starting off this hour with Shane and Shane, and you've already won. Now, in a moment, we're going to put you to the test when it comes to quotes by famous people. So this is your clue. This author is one of my all-time favorite writers on all things leadership. He's a Christian. He loves Jesus. He trains up people when it comes to leadership. And so there you go. Big clue for you. I will give you three of his quotes next. But first, I wanted to start off with a quote that I left in my yearbook at the end of school. This is what I wrote. It's actually based on a Cherokee proverb. When you were born, you cried and the world rejoiced. Live your life so that when you die, the world cries and you rejoice. I still really like that.

I wonder if they'll do this one at Big Church Festival. It's called Beggars to Kings from Rend Collective. You can still get discounted tickets through our website, ucb.co.uk/Big Church Festival, happening at the end of this month over the August bank holiday weekend, starting on the Friday, the 28th of August, and running through to the Sunday. And then you've got Monday bank holiday to drive back, to chill, to recover.

Alrighty, here we go. Your quotes, giving you three from a famous author. I mean, hopefully you will recognize who he is based on the fact that he writes a lot about leadership. And if you've never heard of this guy, that you will dive into some of his resources. These are just three of his quotes. Leadership is not about titles, positions, or flowcharts. It is about one life influencing another. He also once said, leaders must be close enough to relate to others, but far enough ahead to motivate them. And finally, he said, you have to live with the people to know their needs, and you have to live with God to know how to solve them. I do like that one. The answer's on the way after the next couple of songs, but who do you think said those leadership quotes?

0: Matt Redman, Brandon Lake, and we praise you. 20 after 11, Saturday morning with me, Ruth, and I've given you three quotes that have something to do with leadership, because our mystery author is all about leadership, loves Jesus, is passionate about leadership, is an author, a speaker, a pastor. He's written books primarily focused on leadership. His titles include The 21 Irrefutable Laws of Leadership. He's also written The 21 Indispensable Qualities of a Leader. Some of his books have made it onto the New York Times bestseller list. He is just huge when it comes to leadership. And these were the three quotes I gave you. Leadership is not about titles, positions, or flowcharts. It is about one life influencing another. Let me say that again. Leadership is not about titles, positions, or flowcharts. It is about one life influencing another. He also said leaders must be close enough to relate to others, but far enough ahead to motivate them. And finally, he said, you have to live with the people to know their needs, and you have to live with God to know how to solve them. Well, if your answer was John C. Maxwell, you are absolutely correct. You can find out more about him, check out those resources from him. Highly recommended by me. MaxwellLeadership.com is where you can find him.
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1: This is Pastor Paul Hodgson with one of my heroes of faith. In England 1660, John Bunyan did not take his opportunity to run away when he heard that he would probably be arrested for preaching the gospel. So he ended up serving 12 years in Bedford Prison, which, although it was very hard for his young wife with four small children, it was a godsend for us. Bunyan was far from idle in jail and wrote a large number of books, including Pilgrim's Progress. Bunyan portrayed the Christian life as a great adventure, and he was right. Pilgrim started his journey of faith by coming to the foot of the cross, having his burden of sin fall from his shoulders. Have you started the greatest journey of all yet? If not, Bunyan's picture of Pilgrim at the cross is the starting point.

Written and sung here by Graham Kendrick with lyrics that are adapted from Psalm 25. It was originally released as an EP in 1997 and then later as a studio album called What Grace, which was released in 2001 and featured a popular duet version with Matt Redman to You, O Lord, from Graham Kendrick. And if you like that, you're going to love Classic Praise, which I bring you from 1 o'clock this afternoon.

Matt Ma with Your Love Defends Me. It's 2212 here on UCB2 with me, Ruth, in for Abby. I love this story about a 27-year-old London TikTok creator. His social media followers know him as Zach Ubi, and he has essentially transformed his passion for sharing his Christian faith into a chart-topping book, proving that social media can be an unexpected place for meaningful conversations about belief. Maybe it's not that unexpected anymore, to be fair. Loads of conversations about faith online, and they're really helpful, even though they're short, brief little moments of conversation or questions. So the book is called Faith in the Modern World, Navigating Emotions Through Scripture, and it topped Amazon UK's Christian's Testimony and Inspiration category on its very first day of release, and it stayed there for 5 consecutive days in July. So massive congratulations to Zach Ubi. He says that he's hoping the book will inspire a lifelong desire to know God more through his word. That's his heart. It examines 18 core human emotions, including grief, anxiety, joy, and peace. And each chapter refers to a passage of scripture, and it shows how biblical teaching can offer practical guidance through the emotional pressures of modern life. You can find him on zachubi.com. More than a publishing success story, though, his rise also shows how authentic voices can connect with people in places where they are already spending their time, and also how this simple desire to share faith can end up reaching far beyond the phone screen. It is one of the big reasons why UCB2 has got an Instagram space. And so if you're on Instagram and you haven't followed us on there, we're on UCB2 Radio, or perhaps you haven't even set up an Instagram account. Well, this would be a great reason for you. Just follow UCB2 if you want to. So set up an account and then just follow UCB2 Radio. You get to see some behind the scenes photos and little videos and fun games that we play as well. But you also get little snapshots of interviews from This Is My Story or from other interviews that we do. It's a really great space for you to just grow your faith and get a bit of a broader sense of what we're doing here at UCB2.

0: new from Yvette Luna and House of God. If you are looking for her, the spelling of her name is I-V-E-T-H and then Luna, L-U-N-A. Yvette Luna is a singer-songwriter. She grew up in a family of ministers, always wanted to be a singer, but was essentially afraid to follow her dream. And then she was so encouraged to pursue God and what she felt the Lord was leading her into when she encountered Carrie Job. She then considered ministry in music, music ministry as a career path. And so while at uni, the Lord spoke to her and she realized her true calling. She started taking vocal lessons and leading worship, combining influences from pop, Latin, and church music. Yvette Luna's songs focus on themes of identity, grace, and second chances. They are designed to encourage and point listeners to Jesus. And that is her new one here on UCB2 called House of God.
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7: Hi, this is Gaynor Vanderhagen, Christian author and Bible study group leader of Equippers Church, Surrey. Ezekiel 34 verse 12 says, "As a shepherd seeks out his flock when he is among his sheep that have been scattered, so will I seek out my sheep, and I will rescue them from all places where they have been scattered on a day of clouds and thick darkness." Jesus is the good shepherd who will go to great lengths to find you if you have gone astray. If you are feeling lost and without purpose, he wants to bring you home to a safe place. Jesus will restore, heal, and provide for you and help you to find your purpose again. He will speak to you through the Bible and inspire you to use your unique gifts for his glory. Give him permission to live in your heart and change your life today so you never have to do life alone. Jesus loves you and is waiting to forgive you and restore you.
0: We've got the news on the way, and then in the next hour, we've got the second of a two-part series in The Word for Today. I'm also going to be reminding you of our memory verses. So not just one memory verse, like Abby usually brings you, but because of bookends on the drive show, where we memorize two verses, an Old Testament and a New Testament verse, that is what we're going to be doing at around 20 past 12. Now, if you want a reminder of those two verses, you can find them on our UCB2 Facebook group.

But I imagine by now you will have heard that Ellie Limebear song called Give Me Joy. If you haven't, don't worry, I've snuck it in. And the cool thing about this song is that it reached number one on the Christian and Gospel singles charts. It also charted on the UK singles download chart, got to number six, number seven on the singles sales charts, number nine on the singles vinyl charts, and number 14 on the physical sales charts. It also got right up to number two on the all genres iTunes charts in the UK, which is just amazing. And I love that on her Instagram page, you can find her on Ellie _ Limebear, L-I-M-E, Bear, B-E-A-R. She says, come on, Lord, get the glory. There's joy all over the UK. And so as we are still in celebratory mood, along with Ellie Limebear, here's the song.

0: is a whole lot of fun. Last week, we were traveling to Norfolk and we were listening to this one. Had to turn the volume up real loud. I love it. Ellie Limber and her new single here on UCB2 called Give Me Joy.
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5: Hi, my name's Paul Lloyd. I'm from Victory Outreach Manchester. In Ephesians chapter 2, verse 10, it says this: "For we are God's masterpiece. He has created us anew in Christ Jesus, so we can do the things that he planned for us long ago." There's a huge statue of King David by the great sculptor Michelangelo, which is considered a masterpiece. One legend has it that once Michelangelo was on a scaffold chiseling away at David's face, one of his apprentices called up, "Maestro, what are you doing?" Michelangelo replied, "I'm crafting David's face." "But how do you know what to do?" came the response. The master looked down and said, "I just chip away everything that doesn't look like David." Isn't it true that in our lives, God uses the tools of time and trauma and circumstances to chip away from us everything that doesn't look like Jesus?

0: Chris Tomlin, Ben Fielding, and the First Hymn. So our bookends, or our memory verses for today, are based on the bookends from the Drive Show. A couple of verses, one from the Old Testament and one from the New Testament, and we've got the whole week to memorize these, but I've given you just a couple of hours, really, over about 2.5 hours or so, to memorize these. Hopefully, you've had a go. It's so good for us to get God's word into our hearts, to memorize scripture so that when we're going through tough times and we maybe don't have a Bible to hand, you are reminded by the Spirit of God of His word and the truths of His word, because God's word is alive and active and it will anchor you. It is your plumb line for life. I encourage you to read the Bible, to memorize scripture. So our Old Testament bookend, or our Old Testament memory verse for this Saturday, comes from Psalm 119 and verse 11. I have hidden your word in my heart that I might not sin against you. And your New Testament bookend, or your New Testament memory verse for today, Romans chapter 12 and verse 2. Do not conform to the pattern of this world, but be transformed by the renewing of your mind. Then you'll be able to test and approve what God's will is, His good, pleasing, and perfect will. You can read those two, memorize them, go over them if you like on our UCB2 Facebook group. There's loads on there, by the way, previous versions of bookends. And coming up on Monday on The Drive Show, I'll give you another couple of verses to learn throughout the week.
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one of our great hymns on UCB2 from Stephen Curtis Chapman called Holy, Holy, Holy. Tomorrow night from 8 o'clock, Simon Lowell brings us an entire show of great hymns. And so if you enjoy that, you're going to love it. That's tomorrow evening from 8 o'clock. And we go from one of our great hymns to another one of those brand new songs added to the playlist here on UCB2. Ryan Kennedy, who is, by the way, husband to Charity Gale, with his new single,

0: Ryan Kennedy and Be My. Yep, he is married to Charity Gale and they often tour together. When he was asked how he would define worship, he says, "I think worship is that moment when you see Jesus and it's your natural response to humble yourself, understanding who he is and who I am." And that particular song he describes it as his testimony song. He says, "When I was younger, I had a head injury and it caused me to have panic attacks and an anxiety disorder." He says, "I wrestled with this until my late teens. It got to the point where it was so debilitating. But then I met the Lord and he proved that he is everything to me. When I thought I had no hope, when I thought all I had was lost, he proved that he is more than enough. My great physician, my hope and my peace. We know no lack because he is the well that never runs dry. He is everything I need." Carrie Job was also an inspiration for him. He didn't grow up in a church that engaged in worship in the way that he felt drawn to. And he discovered Carrie Job on YouTube. And so there is such a huge value in social media, in platforms like YouTube. I mean, UCB Media has got a YouTube channel as well, and you can check out some really great content on there. But so good to hear beautiful new music from this new artist here on UCB2, Ryan Kennedy.
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2: The word for today is have realistic expectations. Part 2. In John chapter 2 and verse 25 we read, "He knew what was in each person." Here are three areas in which you must learn to have realistic expectations. 1. You must have realistic expectations of yourself. When you do things poorly, you usually feel bad. That sets in motion a never-ending cycle of reaching for things that are out of reach, hoping to prove something you don't have to prove in the first place. You think you should be able to do what others do, yet if you're not similarly gifted, you cannot excel in it. You don't need to prove anything. Just obey God and allow him to take care of your reputation. As long as you expect to excel outside your gifting and calling, you will always end up disappointed. 2, you must have realistic expectations in your relationships with others. To make yourself responsible for someone else's happiness, or them for yours, leads to a life of frustration. Abraham Lincoln said, "Most people are about as happy as they make up their minds to be." If people don't have the right outlook in life, you and 100 others like you won't make them happy. 3. You must have realistic expectations concerning life. Jesus said in John 16, verse 33, "In the world you will have tribulation, but be of good cheer. I have overcome the world." As long as you're in this world, you'll have problems. Nobody gets a free pass. But don't worry. The Lord's got everything under control. Just learn to be realistic. You'll always have to deal with unpleasant situations, stubborn problems and difficult people. But your attitude, not theirs, is what determines whether or not you enjoy life. That's the word for today on UCB.

0: What a stunning song. It's called Carrie. Elias Dummer, JJ Heller here on UCB2. This is an amazing story. I love it. It's all about Star Wars in Welsh. Bring it on. Not that I can understand Welsh, but I do love Wales. Episode 4, A New Hope, is being dubbed into Welsh for the first time to mark the franchise's 50th anniversary next year. The project announced at the National Eisteddfod by S4C and Creative Wales in partnership with Lucasfilm and Disney is going to premiere on S4C and its digital platforms on, wait for it, the 25th of December. Don't get that wrong. 25th, Christmas Day. Lucasfilm says the project is celebrating the Welsh language and culture while supporting language preservation. Co-president Llywelyn Brennan, who is Welsh, described it as a meaningful way for Welsh speakers to experience the iconic film in their native language. The announcement also highlights Wales's long-standing connection to the Star Wars franchise, including the construction of a full-size Millennium Falcon at Pembroke Dock for the Empire Strikes Back and the recent filming of The Acolyte. Welsh leaders and S4C have welcomed the project as a major cultural milestone showcasing Wales's creative talent. Well done, everybody who has worked very hard to make that happen. Yep. Premiering on Christmas Day.
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4: I'm Anthony Delaney from Ivy Church Manchester. God does not show favouritism. There's no prejudice with God. Now, I don't think any of us can claim to be completely free from prejudice. Certainly, it's something the Lord has had to continually convict and help me with many times over the years. We're all prejudiced to some degree or extent. Our background, our heritage, our culture, our history colours our view and our perspective. We may as well admit that. It's part of the fallenness that the Lord is redeeming. Part of the redemption that he's doing is when I recognise those hidden areas of prejudice. And then, without condemnation, we invite the Holy Spirit to come and make our hearts and spirits more like his own and more like Jesus. Then guess what? It starts with you and it starts with me.
0: Now, before we switch over to classic praise, some of those golden oldies that I'm looking forward to bringing you from 1 till 2, I'm going to remind you of our memory verses for today, because we didn't just have one, we had two, which is quite a feat. If you've been able to memorize both of these off by heart and you heard them for the first time together right at the start of the show, well done you. If you need a little bit of a nudge, a bit of a reminder, remember both of these are on our UCB2 Facebook group. Your Old Testament verse is from Psalm 119 and verse 11. I have hidden your word in my heart that I might not sin against you. And your New Testament verse is from Romans chapter 12 and verse 2. Do not conform to the pattern of this world, but be transformed by the renewing of your mind. Then you'll be able to test and approve what God's will is, his good, pleasing, and perfect will. Hopefully you can stick around with me between 1 and 2. The music is going to be amazing.
5: There is a king

He lived with his family in Abbotsford, British Columbia in Canada. And as we have heard over the last few weeks, Brian Dirksen died from stage 4 cancer on the 21st of July this year at the age of 60. Good afternoon. Welcome to the program. This is Classic Praise and I'm Ruth sitting in for Abby for the next hour, rewinding and going back to some of those classic praise tracks, some of those golden oldies, taking a look through the archives. And now to one from Delirious. We're going to hear a track called Thank You for Saving Me. This one was written by Martin Smith. It was released on the 1st of June in 1993 on the EP Cutting Edge 1 by the band simply known as the Cutting Edge Band. I know, how cool is that? The band officially changed their name to Delirious in January 1996. The milestone marked their transition from part-time youth outreach group into this full-time professional rock band. Now, before 1996, the band members maintained regular day jobs and they would only play on weekends under that moniker, the Cutting Edge Band. In August 1995, a near-fatal car accident, which hospitalized the lead singer Martin Smith and his wife and the bassist John Thatcher. And then during recovery, Martin Smith was reevaluating his life's path and the band gathered and made the high-stakes decision to resign from their day jobs and to pursue the full-time music. With this new commitment came the need for a proper band name. I'll tell you where Delirious came from after this one. Thank You for Saving Me, written by Martin Smith, released on the 1st of June in 1993.

released on the 1st of June in 1993 and written by Martin Smith. It is Delirious with Thank You for Saving Me, originally released under the name The Cutting Edge Band. But when they packed in their day jobs and decided to do music full time, they did need a proper name. And so the bassist John Thatcher talks about how they just literally opened the dictionary, saw the word delirious defined as wildly ecstatic or enthused. And since quitting their secure day jobs was a massive gamble, they felt the word perfectly captured the frantic, passionate leap of faith that they were taking. Culturally, the band noted that the name reflected their profound sense of awe and enthusiasm regarding Christ's power in their lives. And the question mark was added at the end purely for fun and creative freedom. The lead guitarist, Stu G, later explained that the question mark represented their desire to stay out of the box and remain unpredictable and avoid being easily categorized or labeled by mainstream or church media, which really over many years they maintained. And so we continue to have Delirious with a question mark at the end, a very recognizable. This is Classic Praise. I'm Ruth. It's really good to be with you. And so here we go. One from 1999. It's a song called Revival, and it was written by the Northern Irish worship leader, Robin Mark, released in 1999 on his breakthrough live album called Revival in Belfast.

If you enjoyed the harmonica on that one, it was a guest appearance in the studio by Paul Jones from Manfred Mann. Fighter, how cool is that? Noel Robinson said, it was such a blast having a living rock and roll legend in the studio playing on my album. The songs were so strong. It's probably one of the most congregational friendly albums I recorded in the 1990s. The album was released in 1994 on the 1st of January, called Warrior. Noel Robinson says, since 1986, I had this vision to see Wembley Stadium filled with worshippers. On the sleeve notes on that Warrior album, if you've got the album, then you will read these words. Several years ago, I watched a concert on TV coming live from London's Wembley Stadium. The rock band Queen were playing their anthem, We Are the Champions. It was incredible to see 70,000 people singing along with Freddie Mercury, their hands raised in adoration, and so began a dream to one day see Wembley Stadium and similar venues filled with Christians declaring that there is only one champion of the world, and his name is Jesus. That one was I Walk By Faith. It wasn't actually written by Noel Richards. It was written by the Australian songwriter Chris Fulson, who's been living in the States, and he works with people to help with their songwriting and general music stuff. He is still doing that in the States at the moment. Now, I have heard rumors that next year there's going to be lots of events happening up and down the UK to mark the anniversary of that original Champion Festival that happened at London's Wembley Stadium. And so do listen out for that. I think Samuel Ball of The Breakfast Show is busy working on something at the moment for that next year.

classic praise from 2002 and an album called All Right Here. It was actually the final track on Sarah Groves' studio album. The song was written by Nathan Orville Sabin, or Nate Sabin, and it was released on the 20th of August 2002. Sarah Groves chose to place this acoustic kind of almost like a closing benediction right at the end of her album, because she wanted to use it as an intentional moment of pure surrender, really like a homage to the Lord, an adoration to God. It is beautiful. I love it. Before that, hearing Heal Our Nation by Heartbeat, one that was written by a collective of Trish Morgan, Ray Gowdy, Ian Townend, Dave Bankhead. It was released in 1986 on their album Voice to the Nation. It was born out of this communal focus on national prayer, spiritual revival in the 1980s, a song that became a real timeless worship anthem, pleading for societal healing, for justice, for forgiveness, and it grew through festivals like Spring Harvest. And now to one from Tim Hughes, who's actually got new music with Integrity for the first time in over 10 years, being released at the end of this month, the 28th of August. He's got a new track called Make a Way. But this one was written by Tim Hughes. It was released in 2004 on his second studio album called When Silence Falls. It's Consuming Fire.

It was written as a vulnerable prayer, born from personal weariness and inner turmoil, functioning as this humble cry for grace when human effort and faith feel entirely depleted. Released on the 26th of October 1993, it's called Hold Me, Jesus, and it featured on Rich Mullins' landmark album, A Liturgy, A Legacy, and A Ragamuffin Band. He died in a traffic accident on the 19th of September 1997 at the age of 41. He was in the car with Mitch McVicker. They were on their way to a concert, and they'd written a number of songs together, including My Deliverer. Mitch survived that accident shortly after the car wreck that killed his friend Rich Mullins and badly injured Mitch McVicker. This song that they penned together, My Deliverer, was given the GMA Dove Awards for Song of the Year 1999. Mitch was still going through a lengthy and difficult process of recovering from a coma, which caused brain injury, collapsed lungs, broken bones and nerve damage. After his recovery, Mitch did continue with his musical career. He was influenced by Rich Mullins and his music, and he wanted to continue his legacy, but with his own distinct voice and style. And he's been singing and writing music ever since. And you can find him online, Mitch McVicker. Bringing you some of those old classics, going through the archives. And now we rewind to 1983 here on Classic Praise, and a song written by the British Christian worship leader and songwriter Dave Bilbrow called I'm a New Creation. It was published by Thank You Music, first appeared on a collection that was part of a collaboration called All Hail the Lamb from 1997. The track quickly became a staple in British Sunday schools, actually, and youth groups, multi-denominational church services throughout the 1980s and 90s, and eventually entered the formal hymnals and was included in the Salvation Army songbook. Here it is, I'm a New Creation by Dave Bilbrow.

rewinding to bygone years with Classic Praise, checking out the archives, having a look at those golden oldies, reminiscing on moments from your teens, perhaps, or childhood. We're going to wrap up with one from Morris Chapman. Be bold, be strong. If you know the actions, no matter how awkward you might feel, go on. Let's have a go at doing them to this one. It was released in January 1990 and was released on a live praise and worship album called Live Worship with Morris Chapman. It was actually his first album. And the track draws on these core themes and direct inspiration from that Old Testament passage, or loads of Old Testament passages, but specifically Joshua chapter 1 and verse 6 to 9, where God commands Joshua to be strong and courageous as he leads the Israelites, reassuring them that the Lord your God is with you wherever you go. Perhaps you needed that reminder today. The Lord your God is with you wherever you go. Samuel Ball is on the way. Have a wonderful rest of Saturday. God bless.

It's such a wonderful prayer to pray, I think. Turn my life into an altar of praise. That is a wonderful prayer to pray, and it's a wonderful afternoon to be spending together here on UCB2. My name is Samuel. Hello, good afternoon, and welcome to the 8th of August. It's another warm one. I hope you're staying cool, and I hope that you're tuning into UCB2 this afternoon for some great worship, some great praise, and, well, anything else that I might be talking about, I hope it is of interest to you. More on that in, well, just a few moments' time, because we are talking choices. We'll be heading off to the Edinburgh Fringe Festival, and we'll also be talking about books as well. But first, let's enjoy some Sanctus Real.

0: Sanct is real. Today, tomorrow, and forever, our God is faithful. And those mercies are new every morning. And even though it is 2:10, we can still enjoy them. Amen. Now, choices. I'm sure you've made plenty of choices already today, maybe without even thinking about it. What are you going to have for breakfast? Which foot are you going to use first to walk down the stairs? We literally make choices all the time. I'm making choices at the moment as to what words I'm going to use to talk to you. And life is about choices, says Graham Brown. But what's the message? We are what we choose to be. Now, some of those choices are, you know, pretty mundane, aren't they? What we have for breakfast, what we're going to do today. And then there are bigger choices, aren't there? Those things that perhaps even affect our faith and our journey with Jesus. The choices of what we say, what we do. Those choices are really important. So let me read that quote again, because do you know what? It got me thinking, and it might be the same for you. Life is about choices. The message? Well, we are what we choose to be.
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2: 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God is not anti-stuff. God is not anti-wealth. It's not the money or the wealth or the stuff per se. It's whether the money and the wealth and the stuff can make room for God or not. And of all the things in this life, one of the biggest things that can squeeze God out is the desire for more. More money, more stuff. And then when I've got enough, I'll make space for God. But this parable is saying, you know, how much is enough? And how do you know you're going to be able to keep on pursuing that?
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3: This is Andrew Palau. Is there any hope if someone imitates the prodigal son in Luke 15? If they wander away from our Heavenly Father and live it up in various sins season after season, is there hope? Many people will say no. Most people also say, why should I care? It could never happen to me. Well, how prone we are to hear God's word and then shortly after ponder, well, I'm forgiven after all, and I'm not quite strong enough to obey that anyway. Well, the problem with this kind of thinking is that James 2:10 reminds us that to disobey God in one point is tantamount to rebelling against God in every possible way. That's what God said. The answer, James goes on to say, is to humble yourself, confess, and turn from your sin. Earnestly turn back to your Heavenly Father with that great hope and anticipation. His promises are true. Is that what you want to do today? I sure hope it is. Do it today.

the wonderful Josh Baldwin and Made for More here on UCB2. It's a very warm Saturday afternoon, and I know that the Edinburgh Fringe Festival is certainly going to be making the most of this hot weather, because it is underway with thousands of shows set to entertain crowds at nearly 300 venues. Performers will be showcasing their skills across the Scottish capital until the end of the month. And, you know, I've never been, but I've always been intrigued by it, because, you know, 300 venues, it's fantastic for the local area. It's fantastic for those showcasing their talent, their giftings, their ability, and for those maybe exploring and making new friends as well. I love this idea. There really is something for everyone. So yeah, if you're heading off to the Edinburgh Fringe Festival, I hope you enjoy it, because, you know, as well as comedy and acting and, you know, all sorts of different skills, I'm sure there'll be plenty there to be inspired and blessed by.

0: Keith and Kristen Getty and Blessing Offer and the Lord Almighty Reigns. It's time for our daily devotional, The Word for Today. And over the last couple of days, we've been looking at realistic expectations.
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2: The word for today is Have Realistic Expectations, Part 2. In John chapter 2 and verse 25 we read, He knew what was in each person. Here are three areas in which you must learn to have realistic expectations. 1. You must have realistic expectations of yourself. When you do things poorly, you usually feel bad. That sets in motion a never-ending cycle of reaching for things that are out of reach, hoping to prove something you don't have to prove in the first place. You think you should be able to do what others do, yet if you're not similarly gifted, you cannot excel in it. You don't need to prove anything. Just obey God and allow Him to take care of your reputation. As long as you expect to excel outside your gifting and calling, you will always end up disappointed. 2. You must have realistic expectations in your relationships with others. To make yourself responsible for someone else's happiness or them for yours leads to a life of frustration. Abraham Lincoln said, "Most people are about as happy as they make up their minds to be." If people don't have the right outlook in life, you and 100 others like you won't make them happy. 3. You must have realistic expectations concerning life. Jesus said in John 16 verse 33, "In the world you will have tribulation, but be of good cheer. I have overcome the world." As long as you're in this world, you'll have problems. Nobody gets a free pass. But don't worry. The Lord's got everything under control. Just learn to be realistic. You'll always have to deal with unpleasant situations, stubborn problems, and difficult people. But your attitude, not theirs, is what determines whether or not you enjoy life. That's the word for today on UCB.

The song title, It's All Right. Well, it's better than All Right, but I know the the heart that they were going with that song. Anchor Hymns brings the time to almost 2:40. It's lovely to have your company this afternoon. Have you ever wanted to write a children's book? Maybe you've been inspired to do that. You're thinking, well, I'm a little bit too old to do that now. Well, probably won't bother. Well, you know what? If that's something that's on your heart and you really want to go for it, maybe give it a go, because I was reading this week that Barbara Streisand, of all people, has revealed she's written a children's book. She is 84. And she says, and by the way, that's the name of the book, will engage and stimulate young minds. She says she loves being Gamma Babra and reading with her three grandchildren. The picture book is going to be released in March. So do you know what? No one is ever too old to release a children's book. And if that's something you want to do, hey, maybe give it a go.

0: Some fantastic praise and worship. It is UCB2, the home of hope and worship. Hope you're enjoying your Saturday afternoon. Plenty of music still to come. In fact, I've got a few to squeeze in between now and three from the likes of Phil Wickham and Kays Cranord, a song recorded live at Spring Harvest. That and plenty more on the way straight after this.
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7: Hi, I'm Simon Allaby from Turn the Page. Cars over 3 years old must pass an annual MOT to ensure that the vehicle is roadworthy. The test covers 20 different aspects of the car, and if something as small as a light bulb is broken, the car will fail. Incredibly, over 40% of cars fail on their first attempt. What would undoubtedly improve the pass rate would be if owners could conduct their own tests. Most of us would be happy to overlook a blown bulb, but that's not how it works. The standards are set by others, and we must adhere to them. In a similar way, it doesn't do for us to decide how good we need to be for God to reward us with eternal life. Like a DIY MOT test, we're likely to set the bar low enough for us to easily pass. The Bible says it's God who sets the standard for human behaviour, and the bar is high. Only one man has ever reached it, Jesus, God's perfect Son. The good news for us is that he allows us to share in his perfection by faith. It's like turning up to your MOT with a brand new car.

A wonderful, powerful worship song. I've been to many church services where that's been sung, and you know, it gets people singing, and I suppose that's the kind of point of it, isn't it? Phil Wickham and Living Hope. Jesus Christ, you are our living hope. Not just hope. Oh, I hope it's a nice day today. Or, you know, I hope this, I hope that. But no, living hope for each and every one of us. Amen. Right, heading up then to your news at 3. Still to come, we'll be heading into the Book of Psalms. We'll be going shopping, and I'll be testing your Bible knowledge with our Rod Went Out game.

Joe Aiken, who hails from Norfolk. Yep. Known for your presence. It's lovely to have your company. Thank you so much for joining us here at the Home of Hope and Worship. On what is a very warm Saturday afternoon, the sun is shining. We've got some wonderful songs that I know that you're going to enjoy. From the likes of KXC Worship with a song called Sing. Well, how can we not?

Recorded live in London at King's Cross Church. That's what the KXC stands for. KXC Worship with Sing. It's time to get into God's Word this afternoon, reading from the book of Psalms, Psalm 128 and verse 1. Blessed are all who fear the Lord, who walk in obedience to him. It's a beautiful psalm, but also a prayer that we can pray every day. It's really, really important. And I know that I can't do this in my own strength. I need God every day to lead me and guide me. Lord, I want to walk in obedience with you. But

0: I am prone to stumbling. I am prone to doing the wrong thing, saying the wrong thing, doing the wrong thing. But Lord, I want to follow what your word says. So Father, thank you for your word. Thank you that the way that it can guide us and teach us in the way to go. Blessed are all who fear the Lord, who walk in obedience to him. May the Lord give us the grace to do that today.
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5: This is Salam. I serve the Lord in the Middle East with Help the Persecuted. Once I heard about a family who fled their city because they trusted Christ as their Savior. I told them that the Lord will never forsake them. The man answered me, "When we were in darkness, he was with us. And when we are in the light, without any doubt, he will be with us." This man reminded me what it means to learn that the Lord is working in the darkness to bring to the light those who are seeking the truth. I was reminded of the biblical truth in Isaiah 9:2. The people who walked in darkness have seen a great light. Those who dwelt in the land of the shadow of death, upon them a light was shined. May his light shine upon you, wherever you are, and be confident he is there for you.

0: Well, if you love your hymns, of course, tomorrow night at 8, Simon Lowell is back. Might just hear music just like that. Eden's Bridge, and here is Love. Now, I popped out to the shops this morning. Lots of people shopping, actually, this morning. I thought, what are they doing? What are they buying? Maybe some sun cream, some sunglasses, or maybe something cooler to wear. And I get that. But I was reading this week that fewer people went to the shops last month as the hot weather made more of us stay at home. You might be thinking, yep, that was me, Samuel. Well, figures from the British Retail Consortium show that footfall was down 2.1% compared with last July, with drops in both high street and shopping centre trips. Now, experts say that the heatwave made going out to buy something less attractive. Seems a bit more of an effort, you know? And I get that. It's basically, I mean, today's been really, really warm. So that's why we went out this morning, because it was cooler, a little bit quieter, although we thought it was going to be quieter. But maybe everyone had the same idea. I get it. You know, sometimes when you want to stay cool, maybe, you know, enjoy the shade, stay at home with a book or just pottering around rather than heading to the shopping centre, finding a parking space, going in and out of shops. I get it. I get it. But it does have an impact on the high street and, of course, shopping. So, yeah, I wonder if that was you.
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2: This Is Our Story is a new book from UCB, tracing the journey of United Christian Broadcasters over four decades through opposition, breakthrough, and extraordinary moments of God's provision. What began with a simple vision and a handful of people willing to trust God has grown into a ministry reaching millions across the UK and beyond. It's a story of faith in action, of lives changed, of ordinary people stepping forward even when the path wasn't clear. But this is not just a story about the past. It's a reminder that God is still at work today, still speaking, still moving, and still inviting people to play their part. You can order your copy of This Is Our Story at ucb.co.uk/our story.
3: Hi, I'm Gaynor van der Burton from FitFish, the Christian wellbeing organisation. Moses' life reminds us that even the most imperfect among us can have profound encounters with God. We don't need a retreat, a quiet day, or a Christian event for God to speak to us. An ordinary bush became extraordinary when it caught fire without burning up. Our everyday lives can become extraordinary, filled with powerful moments. These moments can occur in interactions with friends, fellow parents at the school gate. God is always with us, ready to work through us in surprising ways. You are in God's purpose right where you are. What does God want to do in you and through you in the situation that you're in? Why not pray for the last person you had contact with and then ask God to work through you as you come into contact with the next person, that you will be open to be used by God in the powerful everyday way.

brand new from Daniel Cashley. And Until My Breath Runs Out. Right, it's time for our Odd One Out game, where you've got to figure out which one of these just doesn't belong with the others. Here are your clues today. Peter, Andrew, James, and Paul. Peter, Andrew, James, and Paul. One of those is the odd one out. Can you guess which?

You know, it's all about revival. Here at UCB2, we long for that revival to come, and we are excited about what God is going to do. Cameron Boggs and the Song of Revival. All right, let's head back to our Odd One Out competition this afternoon. Let's see if you got it right then. Peter, Andrew, James and Paul, one of those was the Odd One Out. Well, it was Paul. Yes, because Peter, Andrew and James were among the 12. Paul became an apostle later and was not one of the original 12. So there you go. Hey, it literally was as simple as that. So well done if you got that one right.

Shanae B with Brand New Heart. Praise and worship here on UCB2. It is the home of hope and worship at 5 minutes away from 4 o'clock, with lots still to look forward to. We'll be heading off to a garage sale. Well, we'll be talking about them. I do love a garage sale. Or a yard sale, perhaps, as some people know them. Car boot sales, oh, my favourite. We'll be talking about that because today is the day when a lot of people will be doing that. We'll also enjoy some more fantastic music, and I'll be sharing a story written by Joseph Mazzella, and it's about four-legged friends today. It's going to be really sweet and rather special. Look forward to sharing that shortly.

House Fires, Jay Walker's Worship, Blake Wiggins and Ryan Ellis with I Thank God. I thank the Master, I thank the Saviour, I thank God. Get up out of that grave. What a wonderful song and a great start to our 4 o'clock and sadly the last hour with you this afternoon, but I've got lots still to squeeze in. Now, I don't know if you have any pets, particularly dogs or cats, but four-legged friends I know can be a huge blessing to people. And, you know, sometimes even God can speak through them. I'm going to share a story next that is kind of God speaking through a dog. Maybe not literally, but you'll understand what I mean in just a few moments' time.

It's time to share another story with you, written by Joseph Mazzella. I love his stories. And today it's about four-legged friends. Now, Joseph writes, it was the first school dance during my freshman year at college. I didn't have a date, but decided to go anyway. It was fun for the first hour. I danced to all the fast dances, joked with my friends, and drank a lot of punch. And at the time, however, I noticed the couples dancing to all the slow dances and started to feel an ache and loneliness deep inside of me. And after a while, I walked out into the night air and sat down on the steps outside the building, wondering if I would ever find love. And as I sat there, I heard the click of nails on concrete. An old hound dog mix was walking up to me. He had a red collar on, but no tag on it. I asked him who he belonged to, but he just sat and looked at me with sad, sorrowful eyes. He looked so pitiful that I laughed in spite of myself and gently started to pet his head. And after a while, he gave me a happy, panting doggy smile, and we just sat together in the darkness, enjoying each other's company. Finally, I told him that he'd be, well, best if he headed home. He looked at me with understanding and started off down the street. I smiled as I watched him go, then turned the other way and started walking towards my dormitory. And as I did, I noticed that I felt a little less lonely and a little more loved. I have learned a lot since that night over 40 years ago. I learned that love isn't something you find, it's something you do. Love isn't something you seek, it's something you share. I learned that God loves each and every one of us. And God's greatest wish for us is to love each other as well and join in the dance of life here. And whenever I feel a little lonely in this life, I remember that time when God sent me a four-legged friend to lift my loneliness and warm my heart. And I send a little thank you up to heaven

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6: 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People use words to describe you, right? When people hear your name, mention you in a meeting, or just think about you, certain words come to mind. What do you want those words to be? How do you wish people would describe you? I've picked 7 adjectives I hope people will use, I hope my kids and my husband will use when they describe me. See, folks already use words to describe me, so I reckoned I may as well decide what I'd love those words to be and then live them, pray into them, become those words. Choose to live in ways that lead people to use those words on me. No one dreams of being labeled arrogant, selfish, irritable. We'd all much rather be called kind, brave, generous, wouldn't we? The 7 words thing is just an idea, but let's be intentional about building character to bless others.

It is a prayer. It's a worship song. It's a moment to pause and to pray. Even so, come. Christian Stanfill, before that, Matt Weeks, and Come to the Table of the King. Now, very often you will find me in a charity shop or a car boot sale, or if it's a really, really good day, and particularly it happens in the summer, some people have little stalls and tables outside their houses, on their drives perhaps. They've had a good sort out and they put it on their local Facebook page or whatever it might be. Come and grab a bargain, you know. As they say, someone else's junk is someone else's treasure. And that is really the heart behind National Garage Sale Day. This isn't selling garages, or as they say in America, garage sale or a yard sale. I don't know, what is the UK equivalent? I don't know, drive sale, I don't know. But it's a day that not only are we being encouraged to go and find one and maybe support people and maybe find some new treasure or find a new home for something, but it's also an opportunity for us to declutter and to set up a little stall of our own. Sometimes, yes, it can be a bit of a faff, particularly like we do. I would probably say maybe one car boot sale a year where you sell it. And it takes a lot to get the stuff together and go early in the morning on a Sunday morning. And, you know, it is a lot of times a faff. It's more easy just to hop along and buy something. But I do like the idea that it has its very own day, which must mean that it's more popular than we perhaps think. So, yeah, today, National Garage Sale Day or Garage Sale. Have you grabbed a bargain recently?

Psalm 23 is a song called My Shepherd, Aaron Schicht and Joshua Aaron. 25 minutes to 5. Now, Jerry Halliwell Horner, or Ginger Spice as we perhaps know her, says she received the best birthday present ever. What do you reckon that might be? What is that present that you can get to Jerry Halliwell Horner that, you know, that no one else has bought her? Well, that birthday present was being serenaded by Meryl Streep, of all people. I know. The Spice Girls has the Spice Girl had shared a video of the actress singing Happy Birthday whilst giving her a hug and a kiss. They actually do work together, but yeah, apparently that was the best birthday present ever. Meryl Streep singing Happy Birthday to Jerry Halliwell Horner. That didn't cost a lot, did it?

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My name is Samuel, with you for just under 20 minutes. That's Called Out Music, and thank you, Lord. And I get to play you one of my favourites now. It's a love song. I always say it's slightly different to anything else we play on the playlist, but I do love this song. It helps me to worship. It's Samuel Lane.

0: We often talk in the office, who would you love to see at something like the Big Church Festival? I think for me, it'd always be Samuel Lane. Seeing that song live, All My Love, would just be, whoo-wee, be fantastic. 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And I was reading the other day that they are 95% sold out now. 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
3: Hi, my name is Chip Kowalsing, and alongside my wife Sarah, we lead Harvest City Church in Leicester. Psalms 112 verse 7 tells us that they would have no fear of bad news. Their hearts are steadfast, trusting in the Lord. Well, a few years ago, my wife Sarah was looking for a daughter Trinity and could not find her, only to realize that she was under her bed, quiet as a mouse, hiding. Well, we all have deep love and concerns for our families, and we want to see them receive God's best and, indeed, His protection. Trusting in God for our loved ones cuts straight to the heart, and often fear and anxiety can come and grip us during uncertainty and times when we do not know what is happening. Scripture reminds us that God watches over His saints and their loved ones. Understand that they belong to Him too, and He loves them deeply. God will be with them always, as He

Woodlands Worship. And you don't let go. Our God is with us each and every day. What a wonderful, blessed assurance that is. Well, I hope you've enjoyed the programme this afternoon. What have we looked at this afternoon? Well, a little earlier we were talking about the Edinburgh Fringe Festival that's happening as we speak. Over 300 venues hosting a lot of people, doing a lot of exciting things. So if you are heading off there or know someone that is, I hope they have a great time. We're also talking about Barbara Streisand, who's written a children's book at the age of 84, reminding us that you're never too old to achieve your dreams. Fewer people went to the shops last month with the hot weather. And I think probably as this weekend's weather suggests, it's probably going to remain like that. And also we headed into God's Word, reading from the book of Psalm 128 and verse 1. Blessed are all who fear the Lord, who walk in obedience to him. A wonderful psalm, a great prayer, and a wonderful reminder of a great God. Amen. I'm on my holidays now, so I'll be back with you here on UCB2 a week on Monday. And don't forget, we do have a special Southern Gospel programme coming up this Tuesday. But in terms of my regular programmes, Monday week from 5. I look forward to your company then. Have a great week. Remember, God loves you. We'll see you soon. Bye-bye.

Hey, a lovely one. Welcome to UCB2, the home of hope and worship. At 6 minutes past five, it's me, Lydia, keeping you company. How are you doing this Saturday? ICF Worship and Dev Rosita with Lighthouse kickstarting the show. And God offers refuge, so much love, hope, peace, so much that God has to give you and I. His life. He is our lighthouse, our guiding light. And hey, so many great songs that we get to play for you, just for you, here on UCB2. It's great to have your company.

0: And that is what we're here to do, to help you keep on moving throughout your weekend, to keep you frozen, keep you singing, and maybe even dancing too in your kitchen or wherever you tuned in from. Elevation Worship and Hallelujah. Have you planted any flowers this weekend? Watered some hanging baskets? I loved reading this thought, and I just thought I'd share it with you, this beautiful message that I read. Someone shared, while watching wildflowers grow, God showed me his hands. He said, they were mighty for when I needed a fighter, and merciful for when I needed a father. And isn't that just such a beautiful reminder? Doesn't it show how our God is strong and mighty, but he's also tender and loving?
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1: Hi, my name's Jonathan Petz, team leader at Brixham Community Church on the beautiful south coast of Devon. I have been in various bands in my teens and 20s as a drummer, guitarist or singer. In each case, I had a solid belief that this band could be hugely successful. In each case, I was wrong. In Zechariah 4:10, we're told not to despise the day of small beginnings, because the Lord rejoices to see the work begin. The problem in my small beginnings was that it wasn't part of God's plan for me to be an international rock star. But there are some small beginnings that are totally in God's will. Do you see God at work in your life, your church, your community, even if it's a small beginning? Make sure that, unlike my rock and roll dream, your ideas line up with God's plans.

It's Sarah Kroger here on UCB2. Take, eat and drink. What has made you happy today? Do we recognise and celebrate the moments of joy in our lives? Medical studies have shown that happy people are more likely to have a stronger immune system, fewer aches and pains, and decreased stress, blood pressure and heart rate. So what's made you happy? Sharing the smiles. Maybe it was an item that you sold or purchased. Seeing happy customers. If you work in that area, that field, sharing in the joy there. Maybe it was a treat for the kids of a happy meal. Hey, let me know. Share the smiles. What's put a smile on your face? Drop an email to lydia@ucb.co.uk.

Hey, welcome to the show UCB, to the home of hope and worship. Hopefully you're having a good start to your weekend, whatever you've been up to. Things that make you smile, things that make you happy. Maybe spending some time in your happy place. Well, it's good to be keeping you company. And we're going to be hearing an encouraging message after some more music. Our word for today. And as we continue with part two of Have Realistic Expectations. And it helps us as we hear the message with our outlook on life and being of good cheer because God has overcome the world.

0: Eden by Benjamin William Hastings here on UCB 2. Hey, if you haven't already today, maybe you've been heading from one thing to the next. Well, take a moment now with me as we get to listen to our daily devotional. If you haven't already, turn to God's Word. We turn into John chapter 2 and verse 35.
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2: The word for today is Have Realistic Expectations, Part 2. In John chapter 2 and verse 25 we read, He knew what was in each person. Here are three areas in which you must learn to have realistic expectations. 1. You must have realistic expectations of yourself. When you do things poorly, you usually feel bad. That sets in motion a never-ending cycle of reaching for things that are out of reach, hoping to prove something you don't have to prove in the first place. You think you should be able to do what others do, yet if you're not similarly gifted, you cannot excel in it. You don't need to prove anything. Just obey God and allow Him to take care of your reputation. As long as you expect to excel outside your gifting and calling, you will always end up disappointed. 2, you must have realistic expectations in your relationships with others. To make yourself responsible for someone else's happiness or them for yours leads to a life of frustration. Abraham Lincoln said, most people are about as happy as they make up their minds to be. If people don't have the right outlook in life, you and 100 others like you won't make them happy. 3. You must have realistic expectations concerning life. Jesus said in John 16 verse 33, In the world you will have tribulation, but be of good cheer. I have overcome the world. As long as you're in this world, you'll have problems. Nobody gets a free pass. But don't worry. The Lord's got everything under control. Just learn to be realistic. You'll always have to deal with unpleasant situations, stubborn problems, and difficult people. But your attitude, not theirs, is what determines whether or not you enjoy life. That's the word for today on UCB.

0: is back to life. Just like Lazarus, you brought me back to life. Our God is life. Well, very excited because today I will be doing something that I love to do, to praise and worship and going to a worship event. But just wanted to share about our UCB2 at the worship room. If you haven't already heard about it, and go and check it out. 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And they were part of our UCB2 with the worship room doing one of the sessions, which I do encourage you to go and have a listen to. 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
6: Hi, my name's Zoe Wickham and I'm from NGM. Have you ever looked in the mirror and not like what you've seen? Perhaps we've gained some weight, our hair has thinned out, or something has changed about our appearance and suddenly we're not happy with the way we look. Psalm 139 verse 14 says, "I praise you because I'm fearfully and wonderfully made. Your works are wonderful, I know that full well." Do you know that you are fearfully and wonderfully made? Do you know that you are beautiful? Sometimes when we look in the mirror, we need to reframe our thinking. There's no problem with wanting to look after ourselves, and in fact, it's important to do so, but it doesn't change who we are or how God has created us to be, deep down in the depths of your being.

We do have our latest news at 6 o'clock, just around the corner. More music taking us there. And have you tried anything new this Saturday? What was the last thing that you had a good go at? Well, we're going to be thinking about that in the next hour.

You're tuned in to UCB2, 6 minutes past six. It's Joycan, and as we gather, also it's me, Lydia, keeping you company, and it's good to be with you, whatever you're up to this weekend. Here to play you lots of music, lots of songs, to just share some encouraging conversation. And if you tuned in from the kitchen, from the car, you're travelling on the road, hey, welcome along. And music to help you to enjoy your journey.

0: those seasons that will change David Brackenby here on UCB2. Those seasons will change. I will worship you. What was the last thing that you had a go at? Also, some days they do just look a bit like this. Maybe you've been having just one of those days. Someone shared their behind the scenes of how they make this jelly cat marshmallow cake. And they said it was actually a really simple cake to make. I just had to fit it around a busy day. I jammed and creamed the cake in the morning, let it chill in the fridge while I did the errands, and then finished decorating it by the evening. By the time I got to the final details, it was midnight. I used edible rose dust for the rosy cheeks and food colouring to paint the little tag. And they also said, I hope that it inspires you to have a go. And it was such a fun one to make. Hey, what is the last thing that you had a go at? Maybe it was that, baking a cake this Saturday.
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6: Hi, Andy Elms here from Family Church and greatbiglife.co.uk. You know, Jesus says in Luke 10 verse 2 that the harvest is plentiful, but the workers are few. Really, can we say that today, that the workers are still few? We can certainly say that the harvest is ripe, it needs us and it's plentiful, but the workers really aren't few, are they? Apparently, today in the world there's 7.7 billion people, but also there's 2.2 billion Christians. So, few is not something that we can claim about ourselves. I think we can claim lazy, distracted, apathetic, but not few. Listen, we need to understand the harvest field is calling us to go into it as soul winners. We need to become serious again about people's eternal well-being. And we need to say, I'm moving from behind my excuses to be a harvester and soul winner for Jesus Christ. God bless you.

Crazy. What happens when we choose to believe? We start to see. We start to walk differently. We see how it is amazing grace. It's truth. It's real that Jesus walked the earth. And then the man on the middle cross. And then 3 days later, he rose so that we can get up. So that you and I can walk and have life. It's a song filled with great truth. New music here on UCB2. It's on the album Washed. That was amazing by Elevation Rhythm and Josiah Queen.

And that's just what he does, lead on a good shepherd. He guides us, he leads us. It's Patrick Mabry here on UCB 2, sharing with you a rescue story where it shows the difference of a lifeline. It made me think about the things that you can learn through life, the skills that you pick up along the way and don't even realise at the time, but you can later find yourself in a situation where all of the tools that you have, it comes in very handy, even to be a lifeline. This is the story of 14-year-old Jory Thomas, who was spending his summer at his grandparents' house during this summer, the house along the Yellowstone River near Greycliff in Sweetgrass County, when he heard someone screaming for help. Four people in a raft and a paddleboard and had struck a bridge pier and had fallen in. Three managed to get to shore, but the fourth that clung helplessly to a cooler, silently and swiftly moving downriver. Jory had become known as the ranch kid and been going to Brandon's and started roping cattle and started to get better. Jory was convincing the man to let go of the cooler. And from what he'd been practicing, he got him around the arm and the neck on his first try, while a bystander on scene rushed to help the young man reel him in. Jory's father, a veteran volunteer firefighter, said that he'd called 911 as soon as he heard the screaming. And the police records show that from the time of the call, it took just 3 minutes for a sheriff's deputy to arrive. And the man was so relieved. The county sheriff, Alan Romberg, said, had Jory not acted, I believe that the chances of this individual not making it to shore were very slim. A rescue story and the difference that a lifeline can make.

0: thanks so much for switching on your radio and choosing UCB2 this Saturday. It's good to have your company. Recently, it's been so lovely to see an old friend traveling the world, sharing about it, and been to places like Thailand and traveled around, picked up some jobs along the way. And the whole experience probably helped with their studies and just getting to live out their passions, their dreams, developing them as a person, getting to see them step out and grow. And they also got to discover some bakeries. And it got me thinking on National Mochi Day, which is a traditional Japanese rice cake made from short grain, glutinous rice. Would you ever try something like this? Or what places have you travelled further afield to? And maybe discovered some bakeries along the way too.
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4: Hi, I'm Fred Drummond from Evangelical Alliance. I sometimes forget to be thankful. I come to God when I'm really struggling. It quite often goes like this. I have a great idea. I don't wait to find out whether God thinks it's a great idea. I just think it's probably the best thing that's happened in the kingdom for a generation. And then I bring it to God in a quick one-minute prayer. God, will you bless my fantastic idea? And then sometimes it completely falls apart. And then I've got to go and say, God, help me. But God, in his grace and mercy, so often does something, cleans up the mess, opens the right door. God is doing amazing things in you and through you. But let's not forget to be thankful.

Hey, hope you're having a good weekend so far, whatever you've been getting up to this Saturday. We are approaching our latest news at 7 o'clock, followed by a scripture verse coming from Psalm 37 and verse 4. But we're not stopping there because we're diving into God's word in the next hour. So maybe pop the kettle on, grab a comfy seat, and I'll catch you the other side.

It's the conquering love of God the Father. Church House fighting for us here on UCB 2. Getting this hour off to a good start. 6 minutes past seven is me, Lydia, keeping you company. And just as we heard, even in ways that we don't even know, God is fighting for us. God is fighting for you. So be encouraged today. Be encouraged with that message. God has got you. And yeah, that's why we can take heart knowing that he's overcome. Well, we are going to be diving into God's word this hour, hearing some Bible teaching from TBN Presents. But first, we've got some more music.

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4: Hi, this is Craig Denham from Love Church Scotland. I've often asked myself this question. Would people persist in rejecting God if they truly knew what He was like? In an art lesson one time, the teacher came to a little girl who was busy drawing, and she asked the little girl, "What are you drawing?" The little girl confidently replied, "I'm drawing a picture of God." The teacher, surprised, said, "But no one knows what God looks like." And the little girl replied, "Well, just give me two more minutes, and then everyone will." Perhaps the God people reject is not an accurate view of who He truly is. In Jesus, the true nature of God is revealed to us. Though no one has ever seen God, Jesus, the unique one who is Himself God, came to earth to show us the Father's heart. He revealed God's love, compassion, and grace. Who would truly reject a God like that?

0: New TCB2 Mountaintops there with a giver of every perfect thing. And it's based on James chapter 1, verse 17. Whatever is good and perfect is a gift from God. Well, we are going to be turning to God's word, to Judges chapter 6 and verses 25 to 27, as we hear from TBN Presents with David Peterson. And today we look at the story of Gideon. And in particular, the moment where he was first called to tear down the idol, stand in his camp, and to sacrifice to the Lord. In today's message with Reverend David Peterson, we're reminded that even though Gideon was afraid, he did it anyway. Even though he chose to do it under the cover of darkness, he still did it. And just because we feel fearful, it doesn't mean that we should avoid doing what God is calling you to. Rather, Peterson challenges us to take the fear with us and to do it anyway. The only way to conquer fear is to face it head on, to trust God, to let him lead you, and to take fear with you, but to do it anyway because he's with you.
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2: Hi, I'm Reverend David Peterson. Welcome to TBN Presents. The title of today's segment is Tell Fear Come. So I'm going to look at Judges chapter 6, verses 25 to 27. And it reads, "That night the Lord said to him, 'Take your father's bull, the second bull, 7 years old, and pull down the altar of Baal that belongs to your father, and cut down the sacred pole that is beside it, and build an altar to the Lord your God on the top of the stronghold here, in proper order. Then take the second bull and offer it as a burnt offering with the wood of the sacred pole that you shall cut down.' So Gideon took 10 of his servants and did as the Lord had told him. But because he was too afraid of his family and the townspeople to do it by day, he did it by night." So Gideon was afraid. He had received this commandment from God. You know, God told him, tear down that false idol that your father has raised up, and make a sacrifice unto me, the true and living God. And the Bible says that he was afraid of his family and afraid of the townspeople. So he did it by night. Even though he was afraid, even though he did it in the nighttime, the moral of this passage is that he still did it. What is God telling you to do that you're afraid of? Sometimes I love wearing this robe, not because I look like Batman, but because when I'm nervous and I'm preaching, no one can see my knees knocking. Whatever God is calling you to do, and you're afraid of doing it, use wisdom to find a way to get it done. You might have been like me, and you was afraid to preach, afraid to release music, afraid of people's opinion, and you was praying against that spirit of fear. You're like, listen, I bind you. In the name of Jesus, by the power of the Holy Ghost, I bind you. And you was praying for ages. You went to your pastor. Pastor, lay hands on me, please. I need to be delivered from this spirit of fear, this spirit of nervousness. Every time I want to step out in what God has assigned for me to do, I get afraid and nervous. And the pastor was praying for you. Come out, out, out, out. pouring a whole bottle of holy oil on your head. Out, out, out, out. And you are still afraid. It comes to a point in your life that you have to speak to fear and say, fear, do you know what? If you're not going to leave me, then I'm going to take you with me into my assignment. And I'm still going to be like Gideon and get it done. Whether the fear is upon you or it leaves you, say, listen, fear, do what you want to do. I'm going to do what I have to do to please my heavenly Father. Sometimes I get nervous when I'm preaching on TBN. Sometimes I make mistakes. Sometimes I stammer or stutter. The people that work behind the scenes, they will tell you. But you have to say to fear, if fear refuses to leave you alone, you have to say, fear, listen, whether you're here or you're not going to stop me from doing the thing that God has asked me to do. There's times that you have to do things and say, do you know what? God has called me to do this, so it doesn't matter if I'm afraid, I'm just going to do it. How many times have we seen people giving a speech and you can see that their palms are a little bit sweaty? They're overly drinking the water to calm the nerves, but they still get it done. The amount of times I've preached in church, and sometimes I'll get nervous and my mouth gets dry. People used to watch me on TV and in my first series and say, oh, David, I really enjoy your preaching. But sometimes you lick your lips too much like LL Cool J. I was like, what? But I said, you know what? I still have to preach God's word. I just licked my lips now, and you can see. But I still have to do what God has called me to do, what he has assigned me to do. Gideon was afraid. He was petrified. He was scared of what his family is going to say. This is my father's idol that God wants me to tear down. This don't belong to the next door neighbor or the postman. This don't belong to Postman Pat or Milkman Mike. This belongs to my father. What's my family going to say? They're going to say I'm rebellious. They're going to say that I'm deceived. They're going to say that I'm a brainwashed Christian. Maybe you serve a family that has another belief and the Holy Spirit has touched you and you're thinking, oh my days, how am I going to tell them that I'm a Christian? How am I going to tell them that I've given my life to Christ? Maybe they don't believe. Maybe they think that the Bible is just foolishness. Just a book of fables instead of real life events and stories. And you're thinking, if I tell my friends I'm a Christian, they're going to reject me. They're going to ostracize me. If you're afraid, there's certain things that you still have to do because God requires you to make a stand. God requires you to prove that you're not ashamed of him. As Jesus said, if you deny me before men, I'll deny you before my Father in heaven. Because when you look at the passage of Scripture, Judges chapter 6, I just read 25, verse 25 to 27. When you look further on, you will see that Gideon's secret was exposed and people found out that he was the one that did it. But he still stepped out in faith. Sometimes stepping out in faith does not mean the absence of fear. Some people are like, do you know, when I feel ready, that's when I'm going to do what God is calling me to do. No, do it now. You know, when I'm not so nervous, you know. I can never do that. No, preach me, share my testimony. No. Do it anyway. One of the best preachers in the world said that when he started preaching, he used to have the microphone on a stand and put his hands behind his back. Because whenever he would hold a microphone, his hand would be shivering. But he still had to step out in faith and find a way to do what God has called you to do. Just do it. Just do it. Throw all the excuses out the window. If you're afraid because people will criticize you, because people will look down on you, because people will judge you and think, what on earth has gotten into Gideon today? This guy is going around tearing down idols. Who does he think he is? This was a sacred space for his father and for the townspeople. But God gave him an instruction and he had to obey the leading of the Holy Ghost. There was time I was thinking, do you know what? I feel like God wants me to record music with me just playing a beat and just praying in tongues over it. My friends say, no, it's too much. My wife said, what are you thinking? Don't do that. People think you're too out there. But I felt pressed to do it. And I did it. I didn't share it with everybody, you know, but I did it, like Gideon. And when I did it, I felt this relief. I felt the glory of the Lord because obedience is better than sacrifice. There is something about obeying God that will release favor on your life, that will release glory on your life, that will release his presence on your life, where you don't need the validation from flesh. It doesn't matter if people are wearing black eyeliner and purple lipstick, you don't need their approval. All you need is the approval of God. When you're afraid, sometimes you just need to go on your knees and say, God, deliver me from fear. But if the fear refuses to go, you get on your feet and say, God, I will obey your instruction. I will dedicate my whole being over to you. I'm not dedicating myself to man. I'm dedicating myself to God. I'm not dedicating myself to Shanene. I'm dedicating myself to God. I'm not dedicating myself to Billy and Tyrell. I'm dedicating myself to Jesus. Don't wait for the fear to leave. Say, fear, you want to come with me onto the pulpit? Let's go. The amount of times you get on that pulpit, one day the spirit of fear is going to get tired of you because it can't stop what God has called you to do. The spirit of fear will get tired. Say, listen, this person ain't reacting to me no more. This person ain't listening to me no more. This person is dragging me into spaces and places that I don't want to go. Sooner or later, the spirit of fear will realize that it is failing in its assignment on your life, and you'll be set free to do what you have to do. I remember when God told me to write a book. I released my first book called Reasons for Miracles. And I was thinking, oh, my days, no one ain't going to buy it. Oh, do you know, it's going to be rubbish. Oh, you know, I'm not even that deep. I ain't got no deep revelation to share. And I was afraid of the opinion of man. But the Holy Spirit said, just do it. And afraid, I released the book. Afraid, I put it out there. What is God calling you to do? Maybe God is calling you to write an autobiography. Maybe God is calling you to write a book. Maybe God is calling you to start a magazine or a blog or a YouTube channel or whatever God is calling you to do, and you're petrified. You're scared of people in the comments. Oh, goodness. Those trolls in the comments. Listen, I had a video out that went viral on YouTube. It was put on someone else's page. Someone was discussing with me, was talking about different beliefs. And me believing in Jesus, my belief was different to their belief. And they put it on their page and it had like over 80,000 views. And people in the comments, hey, they were coming for me. They were saying all kinds of stuff. They were insulting me, insulting my clothes, insulting my hairstyle, insulting the way I speak. They were coming for me. But the Lord said, don't be afraid of man. Even Jesus said, do not be afraid of man that can just take your life, but only be afraid of God who can take your life and cast your soul into hell. Man does not have as much power as you think. The Bible says that Gideon was afraid of his father, afraid of the townspeople. But whatever way you find or figure out how to obey God, obey God, obey God, obey God. What has the Holy Ghost been telling you to do for 20 years now? Too much time. 2 weeks now, too much time. An hour ago, too much time. Obey, obey, obey. Do what God has put on your heart to do and let the consequences just fall where they fall. Let whatever happens, happens where it happens. Gideon did it. He tore down the idol, made a sacrifice to God in the night and put his head on his pillow and went to bed. The weight was gone. Everything was lifted off him. He can stand before God on the day of judgment and be like, Lord, I did it. Lord, I listened. Lord, I obeyed your voice. He can stand before his father. You know, there's a difference, you know, when you're in church and you're worshiping, there's a difference. When you've done the right thing and you've lived right the whole week, you know, like your worship is different. You're like, hey, glory be to God. Praise the Lord. And then sometimes, you know, when you haven't done the right thing, you're like, yeah, yeah, yeah. Amen, amen, amen. And it just bothers you and is weighing heavy on you. I will never forget the first time I was in the Evening Standard for being the youngest black priest in the UK. And somebody phoned me and they said, oh, I saw you in the paper. You know, I want to be your publicist. I was like, wow, I have my own publicist. Whoa. And my wife was like, oh, great, great. Woo. Celebration. And the Holy Spirit said, get rid of that publicist. I spoke to my wife. I said, babe, baby girl. The Lord is saying to get rid of the publicist. She was like, oh no, but she's worked so hard for you. She got you in this and she connected you to them and she got you on that and blah, blah, blah. Pray about it. You need to pray about it. That night, I couldn't sleep. I just had to send them a text in the morning and say, listen, thank you so much for all your hard work. You know, I know you say you just want to help me and you're doing it for free. I really appreciate it. And you feel like this is God and all that stuff. But I just feel like the Holy Spirit is leading me. Say, you have to go our separate ways. And, you know, thank you for your help. But I no longer am in need of your services. She was furious. She was vexed. She was upset. She was like, how, you know, those texts, those proper text message. Where's my phone? You know those proper, you know that proper like, that essay one, footnotes. Hey, you, how dare you? You, that is the devil. Hey, context page. She was vexed, angry, blocked me on everything, Facebook, Instagram, Twitter, angry. But the weight had been lifted because I obeyed God. When you obey God, I feel like climbing on the chair. When you obey him, there is a weight that is lifted. There is a glory from on high that comes upon you. There is a glory. Obedience is so sweet. Woo! Trust me, it's so sweet. It's so sweet. When you obey the Holy Ghost, there's something that just takes place in the realms of the spirit that I cannot articulate to you in the English language. When you obey God, my goodness, Gideon obeyed the Holy Ghost even though he was afraid. Okay, this brings me to my next part of this whole message. His emotions were not in support of what God told him to do. Sometimes you might think, do you know what? God is saying this, but I don't really feel it. You know, I don't want to be fake. Rubbish. People say, look, but he did it in the night though. He didn't do it in the daytime in front of everybody. He wasn't keeping it real. Rubbish. But he was shook. He was afraid. Man did it, but he was afraid. Rubbish. As long as you obey God, if you're afraid to break up with that boyfriend that God is telling you to let go of, doesn't matter if you're afraid, if you're going to be single for the next 500 years, just break up with them. If you're thinking, oh man, you know, I don't want to lose this girl, do you know what I mean? She's so peng, she's so buff, she's the prettiest girl I've ever been with. But the Holy Ghost is saying, she's not for you. Leave them. Break up with them. Don't let fear stop you from fulfilling your purpose. Do not allow the spirit of fear. Do you know, I don't want to go online and preach. What's going to say? I quoted the wrong scripture. Oh, it's verse 12. I said verse 11. Oh my gosh. I don't know what it means in the Greek and Hebrew. And I can't go on there. The revelation is not deep enough. What I'm saying is too simplistic. Don't allow fear to stop you from stepping out in God. No, my music is rubbish. No, I can't sing like Mariah Carey. I can't hit that high note. I can't do nothing. No. God, I know you're telling me to sing, but you know, I'd rather just, you know, be at the back. I'd rather be at the back of church. False humility, true humility is submitting to the will of God. How do you define humility? Submitting to what God is telling you to do. That's how you define humility. And honoring people that he tells you to honor. That is what you call humility, submitting to what God has told you to do.
3: Oh, no. I'm a behind the scene. I want to sit, you know, at the back of the church. No.
2: But God has put a word in your mouth. God has put a word in your belly to set somebody free. Don't allow fear to stop you from setting the captive free from hell. And from hellfire and from demonic oppression. Don't allow fear to stop you. God might be calling you a prophet.
3: Like, no, last time I tried to prophesy, I told them, I'm seeing that your name is Tommy and their name was Bradley. Hey, I must be a false prophet.
2: No, perfect that gift.
3: No, I'm scared.
2: Do it afraid. Say, fear come, we're going. I don't care if I'm scared, I'm still doing it. God told me to do it, so I'm going to do it. Someone else might not do it, but I will do it. I will not allow that emotion of fear. Because the Bible says that God has not given us a spirit of fear, but of power, love, and a sound mind. So the fear ain't from God. Place yourself in a position where you can identify when it is fear and when it's wisdom. Some Christians use that excuse. Oh, no, I'm not going to tell no one I'm a Christian. Got to use wisdom. Got to be smart. And yes, you have to use wisdom, but please identify when you're using wisdom and when you're just afraid of what people are going to think. And even if you're afraid, like I was afraid, like Gideon was afraid, he still found a way to obey God by doing it in the night. If you don't want to tell everybody you've given your life to Christ, and you know you don't proclaim to the world that you're a Christian, at least seek God in the midnight hour. Worship Him at night, and trust me, the fear will be removed, and you'll be preaching the gospel from the rooftops. If you haven't given your life to Christ, I want to invite you. Right now, in this moment, just repeat after me. Just say, Lord Jesus, be my Savior. Fill me with your precious Holy Spirit. Lead me and reconnect me to my Creator. In Jesus' name I pray. Amen.
1: For more information, please visit tbnuk.org.

Jesus, Only You. It's London Gatch here on UCB2. The other side of that one, it's some great Bible teaching from Reverend David Peterson on TBN Presents. It's been good getting to hear from him over the past few weeks. And have you ever had a moment where you just had to do it anyway? Where you didn't really feel like you could do it, but you just had to do it anyway, and God gave you the courage to take that step? Well, today we looked at the story of Gideon, and in particular the moment where he was first called to tear down the idol, standing in his camp and to sacrifice it to the Lord. We spent some time in Judges chapter 6, verses 25 to 27, and today's message, it was titled, Tell Fear, Come. And the only way to conquer fear, as David Peterson shared, was to face it head on, to trust God and to let him lead you and to take fear with you, but to do it anyway because he is with you. I do hope you are both challenged and encouraged today.

Well, I've loved your company here on UCB2 this Saturday, getting to think about those things that have made us happy and sharing the joy, sharing the smiles through the music, the conversation, and also thinking about those weekend activities, what you might be getting up to for the rest of this weekend. Hey, I hope you've been encouraged and feeling more uplifted. And as you continue and head into the rest of this weekend, Dean Healy is keeping you company after our latest news, sharing more scripture and helping you to get into God's word. But I'll catch you on Monday from 1 p.m. here on UCBD, sitting in for Avi next week. So continuing to share the smiles with you there through music and conversation.

Martin, welcome to the program. We are cramming in the scripture already. That song from KC, based on Hebrews 11. Before that, the verse from Ephesians 5, verses 1-2. And in a few moments' time, I'm going to be sharing this week's Saturday scripture with you. It comes from Psalms, and it's all about God's blessings and how they spill over in our lives. Stay tuned for that. The word for today coming up a little bit later on. And it really is good to be back with you tonight. I know I say that every week, but there's a particular reason why it's so good to be here tonight. I'll be explaining all about that a little bit later on. But right now, the music continues with Arcadia Worship.

0: Saturday Scripture.
1: All right, so let's take a look at Psalm 31, verse 19. It says, Lord, how wonderful you are. You've stored up so many good things for us, like a treasure chest heaped up and spilling over with blessings, all for those who honour and worship you. Everybody knows what you can do for those who turn and hide themselves in you. Well, they're great words, aren't they? And I love the bit that says about God's treasure chest of blessings heaped and spilling over. And so as you look back over today or the last week, what have been the blessings that you've received from God? Well, just know that through every high and low, his hand remains steady, his presence assured, and moments of blessing can always be found, because he is indeed the God of the impossible.

0: Hope you're well on this Saturday evening. Remember, you can get in touch wherever you are, dean@ucb.co.uk. You can WhatsApp me direct to the studio too, 01782 922 2220. Have you been on holiday like Andy Vernon this week, or are you planning on going away? Well, I'd love to hear what you're up to in these summer weeks. What we're up to now, though, on the programme is our Saturday teaser. I'm going to give you three clues that hint to a character in the Bible. Can you identify who I'm talking about tonight? So, I was a young man who travelled with the Apostle Paul. I was given responsibility for leading and encouraging a church, and two books of the New Testament were written directly to me. Are you shouting at the radio the correct answer already? Well, let me go through those clues one more time just to make sure. I was a young man who travelled with the Apostle Paul. I was given responsibility for leading and encouraging a church, and two books of the New Testament were written directly to me. Well, if you think you know who that is, then tell me who you are and send me your answer, dean@ucb.co.uk, and I'll be revealing the answer in the next 6 minutes.
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3: 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And of all the things in this life, one of the biggest things that can squeeze God out is a desire for more. More money, more stuff. And then when I've got enough, I'll make space for God. But this parable is saying, you know, how much is enough? 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
4: Hi, I'm Catherine Hill, UK Director at Care for the Family. I recently had the wonderful opportunity to record some family podcasts in the US. At the end of the trip, I had a free day and decided I would explore some of the incredible mountain trails in the area. My hosts, however, weren't so keen on my plan. Lion and bear attacks usually happen when people are by themselves, and they said not only would it be safer, but much more fun if they came too. It's better together, they said. And this is not just true in the mountains of Colorado. The writer of the Book of Hebrews urges us to consider how we may spur one another on towards love and good deeds. In a culture that encourages fierce independence, we need community and relationship. Who are those people that can come with us on the journey today?
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beautiful song reminding us tonight that you belong to the Father. And it is time now for the answer to our Saturday scripture. A few minutes ago, I gave you these three clues that link to a character from the Bible. How have you got on with identifying who it is? Well, this person was a young man who travelled with the Apostle Paul. He was given responsibility for leading and encouraging a church. And two books of the New Testament were written directly to him. Well, those clues relate to Timothy. He was a close friend and a co-worker of Paul. Although he was relatively young, Paul encouraged him not to let anyone look down on him because of his age. And so the New Testament letters 1 Timothy and 2 Timothy were written to him and contain all that brilliant advice about leadership, faith, and ministry. If you haven't read those recently, maybe now is the time to pick up your Bible and remind yourselves of that brilliant advice there in 1 and 2 Timothy. So, brilliant stuff from scripture and brilliant music now. This is new to UCB2 this August. It comes from Ryan Kennedy. It's called Be My.

0: It is coming up to 8:34, a few minutes late for the word for today, but it is worth it because yesterday we heard that the Lord never commands you to do something that he won't give you the grace to carry out. And the great thing is that in the process of carrying it out, you become more like him. Well, that was the message as we started thinking about having realistic expectations. And that continues now as we take a look at John chapter 2, verse 25.
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2: The word for today is have realistic expectations, part 2. In John chapter 2 and verse 25 we read, he knew what was in each person. Here are three areas in which you must learn to have realistic expectations. 1. You must have realistic expectations of yourself. When you do things poorly, you usually feel bad. That sets in motion a never-ending cycle of reaching for things that are out of reach, hoping to prove something you don't have to prove in the first place. You think you should be able to do what others do, yet if you're not similarly gifted, you cannot excel in it. You don't need to prove anything. Just obey God and allow him to take care of your reputation. As long as you expect to excel outside your gifting and calling, you will always end up disappointed. 2, you must have realistic expectations in your relationships with others. To make yourself responsible for someone else's happiness or them for yours leads to a life of frustration. Abraham Lincoln said most people are about as happy as they make up their minds to be. If people don't have the right outlook in life, you and 100 others like you won't make them happy. 3. You must have realistic expectations concerning life. Jesus said in John 16 verse 33, in the world you will have tribulation, but be of good cheer. I have overcome the world. As long as you're in this world, you'll have problems. Nobody gets a free pass. But don't worry. The Lord's got everything under control. Just learn to be realistic. You'll always have to deal with unpleasant situations, stubborn problems, and difficult people. But your attitude, not theirs, is what determines whether or not you enjoy life. That's the word for today on UCB.

0: Well, I think I say pretty much every week on the programme, it's lovely to have your company, and it really is good to be back here this week, because I had double cataract surgery a couple of days ago. I'm only 41. It's more of a rare thing for somebody a little younger to have that condition. And I went into it quite apprehensive. I prayed a lot before I went in the surgery, and it is the weirdest sensation. I don't know if you've been through it yourself or you know someone who has, but there's no pain whatsoever. You don't have to do anything other than just lie there and trust the incredible surgeon who really did perform a miracle, I think, earlier in the week. So thankful that I'm still here and I can see better than ever. So there shouldn't be as many mistakes from me tonight, because I can see all my notes, I can see the music that's coming up on the playlist. And so life is good. And I hope it is for you too, whatever you're up to at the moment. And well, the warm weather continues too, doesn't it? And for me, it's been really lovely to see creation in a way that I haven't been able to do for many, many years. So hope you're good where you are, and do hope you can stay tuned. Bible books, Bible parables, don't forget, coming up in the next half hour.
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4: Hi, I'm Steve Uppall. Proverbs 2 verses 1 to 5 says, "My son or my daughter, if you accept my words, store up my commands within you, turning your ear to wisdom and applying your heart to understanding. Indeed, if you call out for insight, cry aloud for understanding, and if you look for it as for silver and search for it as for hidden treasure, then you will understand the fear of the Lord and find the knowledge of God." Here's the words that stood out to me from those five verses. We're going to accept what God says. He's speaking. That's good. I accept this. I'm not going to argue with it. I'm not going to turn from it. I'm not going to, oh, well, maybe not. No, this is God speaking. I accept it. You're going to take this and hold on to it, value it, store it up. As God speaks, take what he is saying, nurture it, search after the fullness of what he is sharing with you.
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Lauren Daigle on UCB2. Bible Parables is coming up with Mike and David at 9:15, as usual on the programme tonight. And we're going to be taking a look at Luke chapter 11, verses 1 to 13. The story about the friend at midnight and a really helpful message that's all about not giving up. We're going to persevere and power on through and see what we can learn from Luke chapter 11. That's coming up after the news at 9:15.

And we're talking about having that hallelujah feeling in our Saturday scripture as we take a look at Psalm 31, verse 19. It's all about the blessings that spill over when we're in a relationship with the Lord. Looking forward to talking about that with you. And we're talking about another passage of scripture, this time in Bible parables, when we're looking at Luke chapter 11, verses 1 to 13. It's all about the friend at midnight and the reminder tonight not to give up. That and plenty of great music too as we head through this Saturday evening on UCB2. Right now, here's Influence Music.

0: Saturday's scripture.
1: So Psalm 31 verse 19 says, Lord, how wonderful you are. You've stored up so many good things for us, like a treasure chest, heaped up and spilling over with blessings, all for those who honour and worship you. Everybody knows what you can do for those who turn and hide themselves in you. It's a great verse, isn't it? And I love the bit that says about God's treasure chest of blessings, heaped and spilling over. And so as you look back over today, or the last week maybe, what are the blessings that you've received from God? Well, just know that through every high and every low in life, his hand remains steady, his presence assured, and moments of blessings can always be found.

0: Hi, it is coming up to 9:15, and every Saturday night here on UCB2, we're joined by Bible expert Mike Beaumont, who explains the parables of Jesus and why they're still so relevant to us today. Tonight is the 32nd episode of this series. Hope you're enjoying it as much as I am. Tonight we turn to Luke chapter 11, verses 1 to 13, and the message is don't give up.
1: Need to know how to live the way God intended? Then this podcast series is tailor-made for you. David Tavener asks Bible expert Mike Beaumont why Jesus spoke about living God's way using parables. And Mike will sum up what this means for us today in just three words.
2: We're in Luke's Gospel this time for Jesus' parable of the friend at midnight. What is it that, again, is sort of prompts this parable, Mike?
3: Yeah, well, we're making a transition to Luke now, and we're going to look at a whole number of parables that he records for us. And the one that we're looking at today is in this flow of what we've seen in previous episodes, that after a period of ministry in the north, in Galilee, Jesus has now left Galilee, is heading towards Jerusalem for what will be the final time. And he's working his way through Judea, taking every opportunity he can to preach and teach this message of the kingdom of God. Now, the particular parable today is neither time nor setting located. Sometimes we get a specific place or a specific group of people, but this one is simply, it starts off simply in chapter 11 as one day. One day. But actually that one day for Jesus was also an everyday, because one day, it's all about him praying. And we know that prayer formed such a huge part of Jesus's life. And his disciples were greatly impacted by the way Jesus prayed. Now, remember, these Jewish disciples would have grown up from childhood having been taught prayers. They would have heard their father lead in prayer, their mother lead in prayer. They would have heard the prayers in the synagogue. They would have heard them again and again and again. So it's not that they were unfamiliar with prayer. They would have prayed many times. And yet, there was something about the way Jesus prayed that was different. It wasn't set words and formula. It seemed to be sort of relational conversation with his heavenly Father. And so chapter 11 begins with these words. One day, Jesus was praying in a certain place. And when he finished, so in other words, he's praying out loud. He's not praying in his

0: said they've been listening to what he's been saying. When he finished, one of his disciples said to him, "Lord, teach us to pray," just as John taught his disciples. They saw something about the way that he prayed that was way beyond anything they'd ever experienced themselves. They said, "Jesus, we want to learn to pray in that relational way that you pray."
1: And John is what, John the Baptist?
0: Yeah. John the Baptist had taught his disciples to pray. "Jesus, why aren't you doing the same with us?" And so Jesus takes this opportunity to teach them. And what he teaches them is one version of what we now call the Lord's Prayer. Now, the other version is taught in Matthew's Gospel back in the Sermon on the Mount in Galilee. So, you know, has Luke got it wrong here? No. I'm sure Jesus must have taught the same thing many, many times over these 3 years that he spends with his disciples, and perhaps taught the same thing or told the same story in slightly different versions at times. So Luke's version has microscopic differences from the one in Matthew. But of course, it's been preserved and is still used in the church today.
1: You said that these disciples would have grown up with prayer, and would there have been sort of particular occasions, particular times of the day, like meal times, when there were said prayers that they repeated?
0: Yeah, absolutely. So before every meal would have been the prayer, "Blessed art thou, Lord God of the universe, who brings forth bread from the earth," or "brings forth the fruit from the vine." So there were set prayers that would have been said. There were prayers in the morning, prayers in the evening, prayers in the synagogue, prayers on certain religious festival days. So they would have been very familiar with these. Probably a bit like, you know, for some Christian traditions today, there are set prayers that are used either for morning prayer or evening prayer or a collect for this Sunday or that Sunday. So many Christian listeners will be familiar with the idea of set prayers. But it's like the set prayers in themselves, they weren't scratching where the disciples itched. And they could see that Jesus had like another level of prayer. Now, listen, Jesus would have used those set prayers as a good Jew. And yet, there is more. There are these times when he just goes away to spend time with his Father and shares his heart. I often define prayer simply as conversation with my Heavenly Father. And Jesus had this way of conversing, talking to his Father. So they said, "Lord, could you teach us? How do you do that? Could you show us?" And so he says, yeah. Look, it goes like this. When you pray, say, "Father," oh, I love that, "begin by remembering that God in heaven is your loving Heavenly Father." Don't begin with "me as a sinner" or "woe is me" or "what's gone." Begin with that, "Father," because immediately you've set this whole thing in the context of relationship. "Father, hallowed be your name. Oh, Lord, you're wonderful. I want to honour you."
1: So you don't start with I want.
0: No. Start with you. Start with you, Lord. Start with remembering you have a Father God in heaven who is wonderful and his name is worth honouring. You see, when you start with God, you start with how good and how big he is. And then you can do what he's going to go on to do in the rest of the prayer. You can bring the stuff, but you bring the stuff in the light of this big God, and suddenly you see that your big stuff is actually quite small compared to your big God. Do it the other way around. "Oh God, here's my big problem today. God, could you possibly help with this?" And suddenly God seems diminished. So a really simple technique here. Start with God. Start above all by remembering there is a God in heaven. He loves you. He's your Father. He's with you. He's for you. He wants the best for you. Start with that. Start with honor is in his name. Start by praying, "Let your kingdom come. Oh God, may your kingly rule, your will be done." Where? Well, first and foremost, in my life today, in my family, in my home, in my place of work. And then Jesus says, start bringing the stuff. Give us each day our daily bread.
1: So this big Father in heaven actually cares about those things.
0: Yeah, absolutely. And once we've seen how big he is, what seemed like a big need is suddenly not quite as big. So bring your needs. And then forgive us our sins, for we also forgive anyone who sinned against us, and lead us not into temptation. I find that fascinating, that the confession bit comes at the end. You know, and there's something in all of us thinks that, you know, I have to get the confession in quick and early, you know, and tell God how unworthy I am and everything that I've done bad. And here Jesus says there's absolutely a right place for confessing your sins to God. But you know what? Don't start with your sin. Start with God. Because again, once you've seen and remembered how big he is, then stuff that you need is small in comparison. Sins that you've committed can absolutely be forgiven by this big God. So get your praying in the right order. And it's in the context of him teaching once again this, what we now call the Lord's Prayer, that he's now going to go on to tell them a parable about the importance of not giving up in prayer.
1: Because Luke chapter 11 and verse 5 goes on to say, "Then Jesus said to them," the disciples, "suppose you have a friend and you go to him at midnight and say, 'Friend, lend me 3 loaves of bread. A friend of mine on a journey has come to me and I have no food to offer him.' And suppose the one inside answers, 'Don't bother me. The door is already locked and my children and I are in bed. I can't get up and give you anything.' I tell you, even though he will not get up and give you the bread because of friendship, yet because of your shameless audacity, he will surely get up and give you as much as you need." Shameless audacity.
0: Shameless audacity seems odd words to us, doesn't it? But actually the whole parable, in a sense, seems odd because it's so sort of countercultural and it doesn't quite fit our culture today. But it wouldn't have struck Jesus's original listeners as odd or unusual at all. And it's worth just perhaps unpacking a little bit what the background is to help us understand. Now, it's a picture of a traveller arriving late, much later than expected. Now, occasionally that can happen to us today, you know, a train gets cancelled or something. But in those days, of course, travel was incredibly difficult and unpredictable. I mean, think of the parable of the Good Samaritan that we looked at in a previous episode where the guy got mugged on his journey. But it was hard to plan journey times and arrival times, particularly in that heat. People really didn't like to travel during the day, especially in summer when it was really hot, you know, no air-conditioned cars or coaches to travel in then. And so many people preferred to travel in the evening when it had got cooler. So for someone to turn up really late at night as a traveller was not unusual at all. And a traveller could easily have arrived at midnight, as he did in this story.
1: So it would have been quite normal to have helped that person late at night.
0: Oh, absolutely. And not just normal, but obligatory. The cultural norms of the day said that if someone turned up at your house, you had a responsibility to welcome them, offer the bed, and certainly to give them food, whether they'd had it or not by then. And of course, in days before fridges, leftovers weren't common. You know, these days we might say, oh, hang on a minute, you know, I'll rustle something up out of the fridge or out of the freezer. Well, people live from meal to meal and day to day, so there wouldn't have been leftovers. And so to do what happens in this story, to go to a neighbour and ask if they've got any food that can help out, would have been wholly acceptable in those days. So both those situations slightly odd to us, but very normal and understandable to them because of this priority of providing hospitality for travellers. You know, some years ago, I was in India and I'd been teaching in a seminary all day, and I was due to take a meeting out at one of the churches, actually a church out in one of the slums in Mumbai. And so one of the students and I made our way on those packed trains, got to this lady's house where we were going to meet first before we went on to the church meeting. And I'd actually eaten. I'd eaten a good meal before we set off because I knew we'd be back very late at night.
1: Mm-hmm.
0: And I arrived at this really poor lady's home to find they normally sit on the floor, but she'd got in a couple of plastic chairs and a table. And there, sitting on this table, she'd been out and bought a loaf of white sliced bread and stalk margarine. Now, this is not part of her normal diet.
1: No.
0: You know, her diet would have been rice and chapatis and dal. But she'd clearly gone out of her way, a poor lady who lived in a slum, to go out and buy something. Frankly, it would probably have cost her 3 days' worth of food, I would have thought, to go and buy that, because it's like Western food, really. Now, number one, I really didn't want to eat, because I'd had a meal. Number two, I'm not that keen on, sorry, stalk margarine. But you know what? I couldn't say no. And she made me sweetened tea and said, please have some bread and butter. So I thought, okay, I'm going to have some, you know. So I had a slice and then, please have another. You know, I had to get through about five slices of bread and butter. Why? Because of the generous hospitality of this lady. And it would have been so offensive to have turned that away. Now, that's the culture of Bible times. That's how important hospitality is. You know, turned up in the West, they might get a cup of tea and a biscuit, or they might get us looking at our watch because it's a little bit late. But hospitality in the Middle East is huge. So when a traveler turns up, even at midnight, you're going to do everything you can to get food for them.
1: On this occasion, in the parable, that doesn't happen. He says, don't bother me. The door is already locked and my children are in bed.
0: Yeah, also very uncultural. Because, I mean, that wouldn't normally happen. This obligation to provide hospitality is huge. So why is he doing that? I think in the story it's because it is so very late. Now, remember, in those days, most people lived in one-roomed houses. There was often a raised platform at the back end of the house so that if you had animals, they would be brought into the front end of the house at night, and then you put out your sleeping mats on a raised area where the animals couldn't get to. They've not got all their separate bedrooms, you know, with their own TVs that they can watch the kids. Everybody's there in that one room, and it's late at night, and he's saying, look, the kids are in bed, my wife's in bed, if I get up now and start unlocking the door, because there would have been a heavy bar across and a bolt, I'm going to wake them all up. So he's very aware what the noise might do and how it might wake up the kids. He said, much as I would love, he's probably whispering, much as I would love to come and help you, I just can't do it. We're shut down for the night.
1: But his friend doesn't give up.
0: Yeah. And there's another twist in the story, because we might have expected the guy to say, oh, okay, sorry, yeah, it is a bit late, and go back and say, I'm sorry, I just can't find anything. But verse 8, I tell you, though that man will not get up and give you the bread because of friendship, yet because of your shameless audacity, he will surely get up and give you as much as you need. Wow, shameless audacity. Now, that's it's actually really quite a difficult word to translate from the Greek. In fact, this is the only place where that word occurs in the Greek text. And so it's like we've not got anything else to compare it with and see how it's translated.
1: So what's the sense of it?
0: Well, if I just read you one or two modern translations, it will give you a sense of the breadth of the word. So the ESV translates it as impudence. The King James Bible translates it as persistence. That's really too weak. It's much stronger than that. The New Living Translation, shameless persistence. The Common English Bible, brashness. The NASB, persistence. And the message, ever unpacking things, but perhaps helpfully here, if you stand your ground, knocking and waking all the neighbours, he'll finally get up and give you all you need. So the emphasis is, this is a word that doesn't convey just persistence, it conveys insistence. I am not going away until I get this. Knock, knock, knock, knock, knock, knock, knock, knock, knock. Oh my goodness. All right, I'll get up. It's what Jews would call chutzpah. It's blummin' cheek.
1: Yeah.
0: Because of your blummin' cheek and your persistence and your knocking away, he'll get up and give you what you need.
1: Now, this seems strange to me because Jesus has been teaching his disciples how to pray, like John taught his disciples.
0: Yeah.
1: So is Jesus saying, just keep badgering God?
0: It could sound like that, but it's absolutely not. This is a very typical sort of Jewish way of sharing a story or teaching. And really, what he's saying here is not, this is what God's like, badger him enough and he'll give in. Rather, it's a, if this, then that. If this is how your earthly friend would respond to your request because you refuse to give in, how much more will your heavenly Father hear your requests and respond to you? So it's what scholars call an argument from the lesser to the greater. It's not saying this is what God is like, but rather if this, then that. If this guy eventually says, oh, blow me, all right, I'll come, because you persist, do you not think your loving heavenly Father, our Father in heaven, do you not think your Father in heaven would be all the more eager to give you what you ask for? Of course he would be. And so the message really is, don't be afraid to ask. Don't be afraid to ask with boldness, with persistence, with shameless audacity. Be bold in your request. And above all, don't give up. Don't give up. Stick at it. Because if this friend would respond, how much more will your Father in heaven respond?
1: So Jesus is actually trying to open the eyes of his disciples to the kind of God that they would be praying to.
0: Absolutely. They've said, Lord, how should we pray? And he says, it's all to do with how you see God. How you pray will come out of how you see God. If you see God as tight-fisted, stingy, mingy, you know, that's how you'll come and pray. But if you can see that God is so big, so generous, so open-hearted, so eager, that he's not like that man, but that if that man will do it, how much more will God do it? Get a big vision of what your Father in heaven is like, and then you'll come to a big God with big prayers. And then interestingly, he follows up that parable with a sort of a couple of teaching points that reinforce it even more. So perhaps we can read verses 9 to 13 now.
1: Yes, where Jesus goes on to say, so I say to you, ask and it will be given to you, seek and you will find, knock and the door will be opened to you. For everyone who asks receives, the one who seeks finds, and to the one who knocks the door will be opened. Which of you fathers, if your son asks for a fish, will give him a snake instead? Or if he asks for an egg, will give him a scorpion? If you then, though you are evil, know how to give good gifts to your children, how much more will your Father in heaven give the Holy Spirit to those who ask him?
0: Oh, isn't that just rich?
1: Mm-hmm.
0: You know, it's rich and it's full. We saw in a previous episode that ask and it will be given to you really means is ask and keep on asking, knock and keep on knocking, seek and keep on seeking. Because when you do, you find, and your Father is not stingy. He's not going to surprise you, give you anything nasty. He's only got good gifts for you. So all this backs up the message of that parable of, hey, when you come to God, get a big vision of a big hearted God. He's nothing like this guy in the parable. But if that guy will get up and give you what you asked for, how much more will your big Father in heaven So ask big prayers of your big God.
1: Are you saying that my prayers aren't bold enough?
0: Well, they might not be, David. I'm not privy to most of them. But I think for most of us, our prayers aren't big enough and aren't bold enough. For most of us, I think our prayers are sort of tick-over prayers, if I can put it that way. You know, they're prayers just to get us through that day very often. Hey, and listen, it's good to pray, to ask God for help, to get through the day, to bring to him everything that we're doing, whether it's with our family or job or whatever it might be. It's good to bring our needs to God. Give us today our daily bread. Jesus has already made that plain. But so often we fail to see God do big things because we fail to ask God for big things. Now, I'm not saying think of a big thing you'd like and ask for it. You know, a Maserati would be quite nice. Always fancied driving one of those. No, this is about spending time with your Father and seeing what he's putting in your heart and seeing what dreams he gives to you. And not just you individually, of course, you corporately, you as a church. And then seeking that through and pushing it through and asking God to provide the resources to do that. And God wants us to think big, think very big, to stop being small-minded in our dreaming with him and the Holy Spirit, and to dare to dream big, to think big, to ask big, not for us, but for his kingdom and for his church. And God, help us to dream big, and help us then when you've put a dream in our heart, not to give up. Oh, well, that didn't work, did it? You know, we prayed about it twice. If God puts a burden in your heart, keep pursuing it, because God's put that burden on your heart in order to bring it to pass.
1: The fact that Jesus taught this prayer to his disciples, does that mean that's really the only prayer we need to be praying?
0: No, absolutely not. In fact, it's interesting, the two versions of the Lord's Prayer, one here in Luke 11 and the other in Matthew in the Sermon on the Mount, have got slightly different ways of wording that introduces them. So here in Luke, Jesus says, when you pray, say. So it looks like on this occasion, he gave it as a prayer to be learnt and said. But in the Matthew version, it says, when you pray, pray like this. So there it's not a prayer, but it's a pattern. So for me, the Lord's Prayer, I'm very happy to use the Lord's Prayer as a prayer. And I think there's a lot to be said at times in using it corporately in church together. It's a prayer that gathers everyone together. I'll use it as a prayer, but I often use it as a pattern. At the back of my Bible, I've got a printout of the Lord's Prayer and some of the different things that you can unpack it. And so I will often use it as a framework. Our Father, I stop there and I'll pray around. God, thank you so much that you are my Father today, Lord. And I'll focus on that. Our Father in heaven, hallowed be your name. Lord, I want to honour you today, and to work through it and unpack it bit by bit and use it as a framework for praying. So Jesus gives it both as a prayer and as a pattern. But what we know of Jesus is, look, what lay at the heart of Jesus's prayer was relationship. And that's what impacted these disciples that day. They're watching him praying. And when it finished, Lord, could you teach us to do it like that? Now, that was not formulaic prayer. Remember, we said earlier, they were Jews. They knew lots of formulas of prayers. But they saw Jesus pouring out his heart in conversation, talking to his Father. And here's the other important bit of prayer, listening to his Father. So we bring things to God and then say, Father, have you got anything to say to me? And sometimes that might come through an inner thought, an inner nudge. Sometimes it might come through a passage of scripture that we then go on to read that day. So prayer is multidimensional and multifaceted in scripture. And we can see that in scripture. We get insights into some of Paul's prayers, for examples, and the richness of the language that he uses to pray for people and to pray for all sorts of things for people. So prayer is ultimately, it's about conversation with my Heavenly Father rather than any set formula.
1: How surprising would this prayer have been when Jesus answered the question?
0: Well, I think it would have been both surprising and not surprising. Not surprising because, you know, in many ways it's utterly orthodox. It's the sort of things that they would have prayed as Jews growing up. And yet the surprising thing, I think, is the tone of it and certainly the way it begins. Father. Do you know what? There are no Jewish prayers recorded where any individual calls God Father. God was seen as Father, but only as Father of the nation or Father of the King, not Father of individuals. And here is Jesus coming and saying, you can come and through relationship with me, call the King of the whole universe Father. Actually, you can call him Abba, that word he used to use, Daddy. That's how intimate it is. And I think it is that that would have been the shocking element for them, this intimacy of prayer that lets you know God as Father, that lets you go and bang on his door even at midnight, an intimacy that says there's nothing you can't ask about, an intimacy that says there's no time you can't ask it, an intimacy that says, just keep on bringing it to me because I'm a good father who only ever gives good gifts to his children. So the whole thrust of this teaching on prayer is conversation with my Father. And when you come with that prayer, hey, stick at it. Just don't give up. Ask big, ask bold, and be surprised at what your Heavenly Father might do as you do so.
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3: 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Well, it is 9:45 on Saturday evening. ICF Worship reminding us that there is no one like him in a few moments' time. But first, Heart Worship reminding us too that God has gone ahead.

Well, if like Andy Burnham, you've been on holiday this week or you've got a trip planned in the next couple of weeks, I'd love to hear all about it. I'm staying home, staying local this summer. So let me travel with you instead. Send me your photos. Let me know how you've been spending the summer. Get in touch, dean at ucb.co.uk. Message me too on WhatsApp 01782 922 220 is the number for that. More great music still to come on the programme tonight. We're going to be taking time out to pause and pray at the end of this Saturday. And we're back looking at our Saturday scripture one more time. It comes this week from Psalm 31, it's verse 19.

Liking that a lot. Israel Horton and Philippa Hanna on UCB2. Bit of Moses Bliss in there as well. That is Citizen. It is 7 minutes past 10. It's Saturday evening with Dean Healy here on UCB2. Now, in the next 15 minutes, we're going to be talking about one of Britain's biggest YouTubers. Don't know if you're familiar with him. His name's Joe Weller. He's built a huge online following through things like sport and comedy and entertainment videos. But there's been a bit of a development in his story that I'm sure you'll want to hear. So stay tuned to find out what that is a little bit later on. We're going to be taking time out to pause and pray, praying for a good night's rest. That's coming up at around 22:11. And we're looking one more time at this week's Saturday scripture. In a few moments' time comes from Psalm 31, verse 19.

0: Saturday Scripture.
1: So back then to Psalm 31, verse 19, that says, Lord, how wonderful you are. You have stored up so many good things for us, like a treasure chest, heaped up and spilling over with blessings, all for those who honour and worship ye. Everybody knows what you can do for those who turn and hide themselves in ye. Well, I love that verse and the line that says about God's treasure chest of blessings heaped up and spiralling over. So I just wonder, as you look back over today or the week, what have been the blessings that you've received from God? We know, don't we, that through every high and low, his hand remains steady, his presence assured, and moments of blessings can be found. Indeed, we're not lucky, we're loved.
2: Maybe I succeeded a little.

0: Now, I don't know if you're familiar with Joe Weller. He is one of Britain's biggest YouTubers. I remember watching some of his videos maybe about 10 years ago now. He's built a huge online following through comedy, football and entertainment videos. But I was very interested this week. It pops up on YouTube and I found out that Joe has been talking about something much more personal to him recently, because he's revealed that he has become a Christian, saying that after years of searching for happiness and fulfillment through things like travel and money and fame, all those sorts of things, he still felt empty. He said he reached a low point, but found grace and peace through faith in Jesus, telling his followers, "I've been saved by the Lord Jesus Christ," and described it as the best thing that had ever happened to him. It's a really wonderful testimony that he gives. It's about half an hour. And he says that, I think he was in a spa or a sauna, and someone was speaking to him and they just invited him to church. And he went on the Sunday and he talks about how he felt uncomfortable and was maybe a little bit judgmental about it. But the pastor took him out for dinner and then he sort of just felt the need to keep going back. His nan had been religious and had prayed with him, and his faith grew from there. It's a really incredible story. Check it out. It's maybe a good one to show maybe some of the younger people at church too. It is Joe Weller, who is now, happily to say, a Christian.
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3: Hi, this is Kaz McCrone, Associate Pastor at Cirencester Baptist Church. It's just not fair. Whether you're a parent, a teacher, a youth worker, or even a person who's just walked past a kid with their parent in the sweetie aisle of the supermarket, you've likely heard a child crying out. It's just not fair. Maybe the cry is one you've heard from yourself, and someone else got the promotion or the relationship instead of you. In the Song of Moses in Deuteronomy 32, verse 4, Moses declares, "We have a faithful God who does no wrong. Upright and just is he." Psalm 50, verse 6 proclaims that God is a God of justice. Our sense of fairness and justice can be driven by what this world tells us we need and have a right to. And as soon as we don't get those things, we're sapped of joy. Perhaps our eyes need refocused on the one who is himself just.
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1: Now, every Thursday between 7 and 8 here on UCB2, Lydia Oakes is here with Praise Now. It's a programme that features lots of new music you may be less familiar with, and lots of high-energy praise as well. I'm going to play you two songs just to give you a little bit of a taster of what we do on Thursday nights here on UCB2. In a few moments, a song from Joshua Fraser called Heaven. But right now, oh, what a day. This is Ryan Daniel Cole.

There we have it. Joshua Fraser for UCB 2. Two songs there from Lydia's Praise Now programme. And you can join Lydia and praise together between 7 and 8 every Thursday night here on UCB 2. But on this Saturday evening, with the time coming up to 20 to 11, time now to pause and pray. And dear God, thank you for your promise of rest. Your word says, in peace, I will be able to lie down and sleep. Help me let go of the cares that weigh heavily on my mind tonight and replace them with your peace. Help me to understand that I'm safe in your loving arms. Untangle my whirlwind of anxious thoughts. I give them all to you, Lord. I trust you with my life and the lives of my loved ones. I'm in your hands, and there's no better, safer place to be. Help me fall asleep and stay asleep. If I wake up during the night, help my mind to stay relaxed in your presence, that I can continue to rest until the morning. You are good, faithful, and trustworthy. In Jesus' name I pray. Amen.

0: And I've been praising him even more than usual this week because I've had double cataract surgery since we were last together. I'm only 41 years old. It's a bit more of a rare thing for someone a little younger to develop cataract. But I was in the hands of a brilliant surgeon who has really performed a miracle. I really couldn't see well at all a week ago, even with glasses and prescriptions, various stuff. Couldn't see because of the cataract, but they've now been removed. Operation took about 20 minutes on each eye. And as I say, it really is a miracle what has happened. And so it's great to be able to see the playlist. I could see everything that's happening in the rest of the programme for the first time in, well, a long time, well over a year. So it is really wonderful to be back with you, and certainly praising the Lord for everything that he's done and how he's helped me through healing as well and the recovery following that operation. Hope you're full of praise tonight on this Saturday evening. Coming up, we're going to be talking about mothers and fathers with Anne Calver when she joins us for a God Spot. And the music keeps coming. Martin Smith has got his Garment of Praise on after this.
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1: Hi everyone, my name is Anne Calver and I'm pioneering a new movement called Unleashed. The Lord has been challenging and transforming my understanding of what leadership truly looks like in the church and reminding me that actually he's called us as family and he's called us as mothers and fathers. I've been reading Judges chapter 5 where it says, I, Deborah, arose a mother in Israel, verse 7. And she says villagers in Israel would not fight until she rose up as a mother. And the way she was going to fight was as a mother. Felt like the Lord was saying to me, I need mothers and fathers to a lost generation. I need those people who are going to come alongside my children and parent them with my love and love them unconditionally and hold them back to myself.

Well, I am back in the morning here on UCB2. Not much sleep for me tonight because I'm on air from 6 till 10 tomorrow morning covering Chloe's programme. All the usual fun stuff, the Bible teaching from Christchurch, Balham, as usual at 10 past 8 in the morning. Hope you can join me for that. And then for worshipping the Word as well throughout the week between 8 and 11. Hope to see you in the next week. If not, I'm back here from 8 till 11 next Saturday evening here on UCB2. Whatever you're up to, have an amazing week, and I'll see you soon. Take care.

everybody. Shout unto God with a voice of triumph. Sing to the Lord a new song. Dance before our King, for he is great and greatly to be praised. Everybody.

0: 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It's people like you that fund the UCB Prayer Line, the UCB Word for Today, and of course, UCB Radio. If you've given in the past, or if you're giving at the moment, thank you so much for making UCB possible and helping make Jesus known across the UK. If you're interested in supporting UCB, the most popular way is to set up a direct debit of £20 a month. 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Sometimes we can feel alone on our journey of faith, but every follower of Jesus has a story.
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0: I'm Matt Brown, with you every weekday morning from 9, sharing encouraging and inspiring stories of God at work in people's lives.
2: The line in the Lord's Prayer of "Give us today our daily bread" literally comes into play. 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
3: Music's the platform, the gospel's the purpose. 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
4: Hi, I'm Leon Evans from Life Central Church in Halesowen. We know as followers of Jesus, we are called to love. The problem is we don't always know how to love, do we? I'm convinced that our culture is suffering right now from another pandemic, and it's a pandemic of always speaking and rarely listening. We have opinions, thoughts, views, and we're so quick to speak, but so slow to listen. But the Bible says something different. Paul says in Romans 12, rejoice with those who rejoice, mourn with those who mourn. Both require listening. So today, make it your goal to find people you can listen to, whether it's to rejoice with or to mourn with, that you can show that love listens and that listening is an act of love.

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6: Hi, my name's Rob Wall, and I'm a speaker, writer, and coach. The power of perspective says that where you sit determines what you see, and what you see determines what you do. And we find this in a story told in the Gospels, where Jesus thanks God for 5 loaves and 2 fish. What's interesting is Jesus and his disciples look at the same amount of food and have 2 different responses. The disciples have an irrational reaction, whereas Jesus has a healthy response. Jesus looks up, gives thanks, and whereas the disciples were complaining about the food, Jesus was praising about the food. Because stress and gratitude can never occupy the same heart. When gratitude moves in, entitlement moves out. So today, can I encourage you to say to God in your heart, I thank you for what you've given me. And I will work with what you've put in my hands, trusting that in your time and in your way, you'll multiply it and you'll put food in people's mouths

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2: Hi, this is Gaynor Vanderhagen, Christian author and Bible study group leader of Equippers Church, Surrey. While I was living abroad, my mother was very seriously ill in Zimbabwe in intensive care. When praying for her, God gave me the words, "Prophesy to the breath that she may live." Sharing this with her Christian specialist, he had a revelation that he was to treat her lungs, as he was unaware that was where the infection was. She began to recover and was completely healed. When we prayed for my father-in-law, however, he very sadly died 7 weeks before our wedding. Don't stop praying for healing just because you've been disappointed that a loved one wasn't healed. Archbishop William Temple said, "When I pray, coincidences happen, and when I don't, they don't." Don't give up. Keep praying. Keep believing that Jesus wants you and your loved ones well.